0: uplifting and encouraging the river. Hey there, I'm Laura Lee. You ever wake up at 2 in the morning, check the clock, and suddenly your brain starts doing math and panicking? I am the person that does middle of the night math. And the math is this. If I fall asleep, I'm looking at the clock and I go, if I fall asleep in the next 5 minutes, I'm going to get X hours of sleep. And will that be enough? And then, you know, half hour later, I'm like, oh, no, okay. Now if I fall asleep, based on when I have my alarm set, and this is how much sleep I'll get. Wow. One sleep doctor says that that is the worst thing you can do. Instead, he says to try this. Slowly count backward from 8 to 1 while taking deep breaths. Just keep repeating it. 8 to 1. The goal is to calm your brain instead of waking it up. But in counts of 8. Anyone here ever dance or learn choreography for a musical? Most of the time, your counts are in counts of 8. I think I would start to count backwards or forwards, doesn't matter, in counts of 8. That sound like I'm practicing choreography, and I'm sure that will get me awake more than asleep. I don't know, maybe try this. When my kids were little, I played the river quietly in the background of their room. My theory of that uplifting and encouraging soundtrack to their sleep, filling their room with music that lifts up God, and hopefully I was adding to the seeds planted for their faith as they grew up. Because you know, it is an individual choice for each and every person. And all you do as you're raising those kids is hoping that you are helping them make the best choice for them.
1: Everyone grieves differently, but society seems to have unspoken rules about how long you should hurt, when you should smile again, when you should get back to normal. But there is no normal after a deep loss. There's only learning to live with a piece of your heart missing. Maybe you lost a spouse and feel like half of yourself is gone. Maybe you lost a child and can't imagine how to go on. 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Your loved one's death is not the end of their story if they knew Jesus. And their impact on your life continues even though they're gone. Love never dies, even when the person does. Do you need hope in the midst of your loss? 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That's 888-633-3446. There is hope beyond the pain.
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10: Showers and storms, then cloudy overnight with a low down to 60, a southwest wind under 10 miles an hour. Partly sunny on Sunday with an isolated shower or storm, highs in the mid-80s. Skies clear Sunday night, lows in the lower 60s. I'm meteorologist Matthew Harding.
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0: Elevation Worship on the River. Hey there, I'm Laura Lee. I don't know that I love all the mom labels like the helicopter mom or the curling mom or the tiger moms or whatever, but they say tiger moms are out and there's a new kind of mom that's in. For years, we moms felt pressure to raise perfect kids with perfect schedules and perfect grades and color-coded snack drawers. And now there's a growing trend called the beta mom era. I already don't like the name of it. I just don't like labels, but the beta mom is moms backing away from the constant pressure to optimize every second of childhood. Okay, maybe. Instead of signing kids up for 6 activities and stressing over Ivy League resumes, a lot of moms are saying they're okay with messy houses, mismatched socks, fewer extracurriculars, and kids who are just kids. Maybe you realize you are spending more time managing kids than enjoying the family. I think we can all say we've been there. When my kids were little, we would be prepping for the summer season, which I loved with my littles. A lot of mom friends would ask, how many camps are you signing them up for? And how many lessons and how many activities? And I said, I don't want every week of my summer in some sort of scheduled activity. A lot of those moms, they would say to me, oh, I do. I did not enjoy a busy scheduled summer. I wanted the lazy mornings at home and the afternoons at the pool because once we hit the high school years, let me tell you, they fill that schedule very quickly on their own, driving, part-time jobs, maybe high school sport, summer musical. I'm glad we took some time in the summer to just chill.
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2: 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What they don't realize is that God has already written them the ultimate love letter in the Bible. In it, he says, God so loved the world that he gave his one and only Son, that whoever believes in him shall not perish but have eternal life. You see, God's love isn't based on your performance or your past. It's based on his perfect, loving character. While we were still sinners, Christ died for us. That's love without conditions. 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Have you opened God's love letter to you? Have you accepted his gift of eternal life? 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That's 888-633-3446.
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0: That's Ryan Ellis with Heart of the Father. Hey there, I'm Laura Lee. Thanks for listening. Have you heard of the yes days with your kids? If you were to say apply this to a day in the summer, you would say yes to everything your kids wanted to do. I think there was a movie about this with Jennifer Garner. I'm not sure which came first, the movie or the trend. I'm intrigued to try this with my own kid. My other two are adults. They're 25 and 22. And they're not, I mean, one lives in Florida and the other's never home. I mean, I don't think they need a yes day with mom, but the 16-year-old maybe. But I'm afraid he would say he wants to stay in bed all day and sleep till 2 or 3. And while I also love that idea, I think that kind of defeats the purpose of making these yes memories. Listen, he's still getting in his hours to drive. And it's been a long time since we had a zoo membership, but I bought one in anticipation for him driving us to the zoo. Then maybe we can walk around the zoo. I'm hoping he's going to want to do this. And then we could drive. I think we'll easily get our hours in driving to the zoo and back this summer.
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5: 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Hi, I'm Rob West with today's Faith and Finance Minute. Proverbs 13:11 says, "Wealth gained hastily will dwindle, but whoever gathers little by little will increase it." 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
8: Showers and storms, then cloudy overnight with a low down to 60, a southwest wind under 10 miles an hour. Partly sunny on Sunday with an isolated shower or storm, highs in the mid-80s. Skies clear Sunday night, lows in the lower 60s. I'm meteorologist Matthew Harding.
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1: And even when I can't, you still love me as I am.
0: Yeah, I don't know how you do it, and I know I've put you through it. It's amazing that you can love me like I love me like I am.
2: Uplifting and encouraging, The River. They say it helps you stay young, but it makes me feel old. Hey there, I'm Laura Lee. They say sitting on the floor for about 30 minutes a day can be good for you. Floor sitting forces your body to move more naturally, helps with posture, keeps your hips and back flexible, and even gets you fidgeting more, which is good. It's better than sitting frozen at a desk or sunk into a couch for hours. The recommendation is simple. I don't know who simple is for, because it's not simple for me, but sit cross-legged on the floor while you watch TV or you talk on the phone or hang outside. One expert said that the little shifts and movements your body naturally makes can improve circulation, mobility, and strength over time. Basically, your kindergarten teacher may have been onto something when they said crisscross applesauce. I use that a lot with my kids, mostly because if they're not sitting crisscross applesauce, they are fidgeting and rolling all over the floor. I will note, however, sitting on the floor every day with preschoolers, I'm at the age where it's just hard to get back up. That's all.
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8: You've been praying about the same thing for months, maybe years. 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It's about connecting with the one who loves you. 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

0: Blessing offer on the river with Lift Me Up. Thanks for listening. I'm Laura Lee. Maybe you've just devoured a big meal, you've piled your plate high, and you're so full that you are considering unbuttoning your pants. I think a lot of us have been there, yet the moment someone mentions dessert, somehow you're like, yeah, and you can keep eating. It's like your regular stomach says, I'm stuffed, but then there's like the dessert stomach says, hold my spoon, I got this. Turns out there may be a scientific reason as to why this happens. They do call it dessert stomach, and I kind of love it. Dessert stomach is a desire for sweets after a big meal. And it may not start in your stomach after all. It starts in your brain. It's mind over matter, which actually really does matter to me, whether or not I get to have some dark chocolate after dinner or not. My favorite is the dark chocolate caramel with just a little sea salt on top. I feel like Winnie the Pooh right now talking about smackerels of honey.
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9: Showers and storms, then cloudy overnight with a low down to 60, a southwest wind under 10 miles an hour. Partly sunny on Sunday with an isolated shower or storm, highs in the mid-80s. Skies clear Sunday night, lows in the lower 60s. I'm meteorologist Matthew Harding.
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0: fight alone. John Reddick, On the River. Hey there, I'm Laura Lee. Ever feel just like not wanting to be around people? I get like that sometimes. I used to think I was extrovert, but I'm not totally introvert. I'm a combination. I know there's some combos out there, but feeling antisocial is valid. After all, self-care, me time, all that good things. But they're saying our growing tendency to being antisocial can lead to loneliness, which is bad. We've never had so much alone time as we seem to have now, especially with these devices in our hands. Get this, they say loneliness is a medical problem that should be taken very seriously. It is the equivalent of smoking 15 cigarettes per day. Yikes. Ever been around people that just felt completely lonely? Like you're surrounded by others and you feel alone. I know I have. I guarantee you there's someone like that seated near you at church every week or a few cubes away at work. Maybe you've been that person. After feeling that like that in many mom and kid settings, I just started going up to moms and talking to them. I mean, all you have to do is say, hi. Start there.
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2: 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Our good works don't earn salvation, it's a free gift. But our faith does compel us to do good works. It begins with faith and is followed by action. We can't just say we believe without living it out. The Bible says, "So also faith by itself, if it does not have works, is dead." So today, let's take God's word seriously and believe in what it says. Let's also take action to do good works in committed obedience to His plan, while also remembering the grace that's been given to us in Christ. I'm Bryce Johnson, and you can unpack that. For more, go to thesportsdevotional.com.
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0: I was going through a real bad drug addiction. 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I'm reading the Bible now. Somebody turned me on to the river. The songs, they inspire me. 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By donating to the river, maybe somebody else out there that is struggling like I did, they'll find hope themselves.
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Hey, I'm JP. How much are you willing to sacrifice? We're going to talk about this coming up in 15. You're listening to The River.

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3: What's up, guys? This is We the Kingdom. And this is the story behind our song, Rescue Me. Y'all, we just want to give you a melody to put to an age-old story of David and Goliath. Man, he had some crazy faith, and it's amazing what God can do when we have faith like that. And we just pray that this song would be a huge encouragement to you guys to know that whatever giants you're facing out there are not impossible to fall to the ground in God's name.
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0: That's the latest right here on the river from We the Kingdom. It's called Rescue Me. But I got a question for you. How far would you go, or how willing are you? How much would you sacrifice if you felt like God was leading you somewhere? I came across this video this past week on TikTok, and it was a story. This man was sitting here. He's local. He's from Chillicothe, and he's a hip-hop artist. But he was sharing this story about how recently him and his wife, they felt this call from God to give up their finances, to completely surrender them. And it was honestly, if I'm being transparent, a little bit crazy to me. Because he said they went, they took all their stocks and bonds, all their savings, everything. They drained the bank account. And they were just praying over it, asking God, where do you want this to go? Do you want it to be divided up among the church, nonprofits? Where do you want this money to go? And they thought the best solution was to actually go to their church, go and talk to their pastor. So they did. They set up a meeting with him, and they prayed before one of the Sunday services. Just about this, they took all the money with them, they laid it at the altar, and the pastor alongside of this couple prayed about what they should do with this money, that they wanted to surrender it all to God. Really, that in and of itself is an amazing story, but here's where it gets really good. Because later on that day, in the middle of the sermon, the pastor stops and he says, I feel like God is telling me right now to give this back. And so that's what he did. He pulled all the money that they had given, that they had prayed over that morning, and he gave it back to the couple. But then it gets even better because he asks the congregation to join alongside and to help support this couple. And people just came up and just flocked to this couple, put their hands on them and prayed with them, gave them more money. And the lesson here that the pastor went on to say is that sometimes God can lead you to these things. God can give you these feelings, these directions on where you should be going so that you can feel the blessing. He wants to see just how obedient, just how much you would sacrifice to grow close to him. And it was a great reminder for me, and I hope it's a great reminder for you as well, that when we feel like God is leading us somewhere, that we don't hesitate. We just go and we trust fully, knowing that whatever's on the other end of that is infinitely better than what we could have hoped for. The
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9: Showers and storms, then cloudy overnight with a low down to 60, a southwest wind under 10 miles an hour. Partly sunny on Sunday with an isolated shower or storm, highs in the mid-80s. Skies clear Sunday night, lows in the lower 60s. I'm meteorologist Matthew Harding.
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0: 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I'm JP. That was Katie Nicole, and that is one of my all-time favorite songs because I feel like any time I hear it is right when I need to. Whenever I have my doubts or whenever I'm struggling with something in life, that song in and of itself has always brought me back. It's always reminded me that God is in control. God can be there when I feel like I'm not capable. Even when I feel like I'm capable, He can be there. Maybe you've got a song like that as well that hit you right when you needed to hear it. 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
1: My

0: I'm thankful to have you guys in my life. 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And although the river just sustained me, it took me a long time to get out. It was what helped keep God front and center in my life and kept him present. And I thank you for that.
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0: The latest from Torin Wells. You're listening to The River. I'm JP, and I think my dog Roscoe is smarter than me. In fact, I know that he's smarter than me in a lot of ways. And maybe you have a pet at your house that you feel the same way about. But I have learned that recently my dog Roscoe knows specific things. He's learned specific things that now he's trying to use against me. My wife and I recently got him groomed. And one of the ways that we got him to kind of behave, do everything, is he's very food motivated, which same. And so we had to go and we had to get him out, get him loaded into the mobile grooming van, the whole nine. It all ended up perfectly fine. But now he learned that if he really doesn't want to do something, he can just kind of stand firm and that he'll get a treat at the end of it. So we've been trying to break that habit. But one thing that he's done this past week is that he's been faking an injury. Because a couple of weeks ago, he was sick. We needed to get him to take his medicine. And so in order to do that, we were wrapping it in a piece of cheese. So now he has been walking around the house, lifting a paw up like it's hurt, so that we go and we get him something that will make it better. He thinks that the cheese is the treat that will fix everything. He's not actually hurt. He just thinks that he's scamming us because if he raises that paw, he knows that in a matter of time, he's going to get a piece of cheese. And I wish that it was that easy.
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2: I'm Lena Ebijamra, and this is today's Single Christian. 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Me? It's the people of Israel I tend to resemble the most. In Psalm 78:18, we're told that the people of Israel tested God in their heart by demanding the food they craved. God had given the people of Israel so much. He had delivered them from Egypt. He had rescued them from their enemies and parted the sea for them. He had provided food for them in their wilderness and water to drink in their thirst. Yet the people of Israel responded by complaining and demanding the one thing that they crave. How tragic to have our hearts so numb to God's goodness and end up this way. The people of Israel were wrong. They never learned their lesson, but they became a lesson for us. 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

0: 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It's the right song. Always seems to come on right when you need it. It's meaningful to us.
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0: uplifting and encouraging the river. Hey, I'm JP. 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

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I'm JP. Daniel Spriggs stopped by the studio just a couple of weeks ago and played this song for us live. 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

0: 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And I'm Heather, and I am the river.
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0: 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I'm JP. When was the last time that you did something that took you a little bit out of your comfort zone? That was me this past week for Mother's Day when I was asked to lead the family prayer. It might not sound like a big deal to you, but something that I have just always struggled with. I'm not a huge public speaker anyways, and I know that I'm dramatizing that a little bit. But I just don't like being the center of any kind of attention. I don't like speaking up in a big crowd. And I've never been one that loves praying out loud. I can do it all the time, just between me and God. But I've always been a little bit uncomfortable with actually praying in front of a big group of people. But I've been learning recently in the past couple of weeks. I've been in this prayer training class, which is something that I never even thought of. And it's changed my perspective on this. And I've found myself more and more in circumstances where that opportunity pops up. The thing that has made me so uncomfortable is the thing that I feel like I'm doing the most of recently. And in that moment, there were two things. I was really proud of how far I've come, that I was able to go and do it. I didn't mess up. I wasn't in my head on anything. It went fine. But also that I've been willing to step into those spaces. I could have very easily said, oh, no, thank you. Somebody else can do it. But I've been able to go and take that step forward and really push myself. And it's been encouraging. And I want to encourage you as well. If there's something in your faith that right now might feel like it'd be stretching you a little bit, maybe that's the thing you need to do. Because trust me, from personal experience, it's always worth it.
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I'm JP. This song has been making its way up the Music Team Top 20. 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

0: God loves telling stories, and you know, there's a Bible full of history of the ways that God showed up for his people, you know, just in the nick of time. He shows up and does miracles. He does the unthinkable. And you know, there's so many instances in my life where I can look back and say, he really has never ever failed me. And it's funny, because when you get in a situation and it's not looking so good, it's so easy for us to freak out and just say, God, where are you? Have you forgotten about me? This song, Ain't No Way, is just all about that declaration. There's no way you're going to let me down. You've been there for me time and time again. As I look back over my life, there's not one time that you failed me, and you're going to show up for me now.
1: The story that made the song.
2: 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Every

0: 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Hey, I'm JP. Just this past week, my wife Laurel and I celebrated our 5-year wedding anniversary. We took a nice little trip away, had a nice dinner, just really hung out and enjoyed each other's company. Talked about how crazy it is that we've been married already for 5 years and kind of reminisced on all the things we've already experienced together, and then talked about all the things we're looking forward to having to experience together. But I want to know for you, what did you do for the last anniversary that you had? Maybe it was a big milestone. Maybe it's a tradition that you guys have. What does that look like for you when you're celebrating that special date? Let me know. 800-609-1049.
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That was the band Hopeful. 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
3: The song was a joy to write, it was a joy to record, and all throughout that process, it reminded me of a couple things. One, that what we're a part of, this faith that we're a part of, is a long game. This is about our entire lives being lived, and not just living the moment we're in, but finishing faithfully. And what an amazing, you know, testimony to the world to watch someone, not just a moment of their life, but the longevity of it, walking towards the Lord is so powerful. But also, gosh, to live in the fullness of what Jesus has done inside of us. And that flame that burns, my prayer is that the older I get, the brighter I burn. And what a sign and a wonder that could be for the world, and what a testimony of how great God is.
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0: You're listening to The River. I'm JP. That is one of my favorite songs. It just instantly puts me in a good mood. Maybe you're in a good mood because it's almost summertime and you're getting ready to plan that summer vacation, but you don't want to deal with all the stress because, let's be honest, that's the worst part about planning any vacation, is trying to figure out all the details, budgeting and how you're going to go and where you're going to stay and what you're going to do, and the whole nine can almost make it to the point where you're not even really enjoying the vacation itself. But we've taken care of that for you when you join the River's Egyptian Excursion. Josh from the River Morning Show, Haley from the Afternoon Show, and you could be going to Egypt this November. You could experience things you've never even dreamed of. You can see places that are right in the Bible. You've read it a million times. 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

0: God is not waiting in anger to punish us for our wrongs. He's running after us to meet us right where we are, just like the prodigal son. He welcomes us with open arms. He throws a robe around our back and a ring on our finger. No condemnation, just love. That's what grace can do.
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0: As followers of Jesus, we get the joy of praying for others. 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
1: There's this Ohio couple. Every single Monday, they have a standing lunch date at Skyline Chili for 36 years.
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1: they've been
2: you
1: doing
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1: 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And I love this. They said that anyone is welcome. 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Oh! 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

0: recently converted person to the river, and I just love every minute of it. 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I'm Sonia, and I am the river.
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6: Good morning, Daybreak. Pastor Rich has a powerful message this morning. The title is The Journey to Pentecost, Waiting for the Promise. How many of you like waiting? Huh? Did you say anything? Like, I don't know how many times in my life, I always seem to want to get ahead of the will of God. I do not want to wait. You know, as a popular singer once sang, the waiting is the hardest part, right? It's like we just don't want to do it. But Pastor Rich has a message today that will help us look at waiting in a totally different light. And basically, waiting is not some passive delay, right? We're just going to sit here and twiddle our thumbs. But in the waiting, it's trusting God is going to provide the answer. Trusting God is going to deliver us. And trusting God to come through for us. So I hope this message challenges you to wait on God's will and don't be like me and try to get ahead of it seemingly all the time. So our passage this morning is coming from Acts 1, and it's Verse 14. I'm going to go ahead and read this, but then I'm going to go ahead and read the larger passage from Acts 1, 12 to 26. But verse 14, which Pastor Rich is going to use as a springboard for his message, is, they all joined together constantly in prayer, along with the women and Mary, the mother of Jesus, and his brothers. And so why did they gather, right? Why is this prayer? Let me go ahead and read the larger passage. And this is under the title that Matthias chosen to replace Judas. Verse 12, then they returned to Jerusalem from the hill called the Mount of Olives, a Sabbath day walk from the city. When they arrived, they went upstairs to the room where they were staying. Those present were Peter, John, James, and Andrew, Philip and Thomas, Bartholomew and Matthew, James, son of Alphaeus, and Simon the Zealot, and Judas, son of James. They all joined together constantly in prayer, along with the women and Mary, the mother of Jesus, and with his brothers. In those days, Peter stood up among the believers, a group numbering about 120, and said, brothers, the scripture had to be fulfilled, which the Holy Spirit spoke long ago through the mouth of David concerning Judas, who served as a guide for those who arrested Jesus. He was one of our number and shared in this ministry. Then there is a parenthetical expression. With the reward he got for his wickedness, Judas bought a field. There he fell headlong. His body burst open and all his intestines spilled out. Everyone in Jerusalem heard about this, so they called the field in their language Akeldama, that is, field of blood. That ends the parenthetical expression. And picking up in verse 20, "For," Peter said, "it is written in the book of Psalms, 'May his place be deserted, let there be no one to dwell in it, and may another take his place of leadership.' Therefore, it is necessary to choose one of the men who have been with us the whole time the Lord Jesus went in and out among us, beginning from John's baptism to the time when Jesus was taken up from us. For one of these must become a witness with us of his resurrection." So they proposed two men, Joseph called Barsabbas, also known as Justice, and Matthias. Then they prayed, "Lord, you know everyone's heart. Show us which of these two you have chosen to take over this apostolic ministry, which Judas left to go where he belongs." Then they cast lots, and the lot fell to Matthias, so he was added to the 11 apostles. So there's the reading of God's word. Amen.
5: Thank you, Bobby, for the reading of God's word. Good morning, my friends. To begin, let me say that we live in a world that doesn't like to wait, which is kind of the understatement of the year. Think about it. We're surrounded by instant gratification, fast food, same-day shipping, and answers at our fingertips. Waiting feels like a waste of time. It's uncomfortable, frustrating, and sometimes even painful. When life puts us on pause, we often find ourselves anxious, restless, or discouraged, wondering why God hasn't moved yet or why our prayers seem to linger unanswered. But what if waiting isn't just about passing time, but about preparing us for something greater? What if the season of waiting is not wasted, but purposeful? God using it to shape us, grow us, and ready us for what's next. Think about the disciples after Jesus ascended into heaven. They had just witnessed something extraordinary. Jesus rising into the sky, returning to the Father, and leaving them with the promise of the Holy Spirit. But there was no timeline given, no clear indication of how long they would have to wait. All they knew was Jesus said to stay in Jerusalem and wait for the promise. Acts chapter 1, verse 4. Imagine the tension they must have felt. They were eager, uncertain, and likely feeling the weight of responsibility that Jesus had just placed on them to be his witnesses to the ends of the earth. But instead of giving in to fear or impulsively taking matters into their own hands, they did something truly remarkable. They gathered together, prayed, and waited with expectation. The disciples didn't treat waiting as wasting time. They treated it as a time of preparation and seeking God. And in that space between the promise given and the promise fulfilled, God was doing something profound in their hearts, unifying them, strengthening their faith, and readying them to receive the power that would change everything. Maybe you find yourself in a similar place today, waiting on God to move, waiting on answers, waiting for a breakthrough. I know it can feel like nothing is happening, but I want to encourage you. God is at work in your waiting. He is not idle or indifferent to your prayers. In fact, he's using this season to deepen your faith, sharpen your trust, and align your heart with his purposes. Today, we're going to explore how God uses waiting to prepare us for his promises. We'll look at how the disciples responded to their season of anticipation and how their example challenges us to embrace waiting with faith, not frustration. Because in God's kingdom, waiting is never wasted. Let's turn in our Bibles to Acts chapter 1, verses 12 through 26. It says, "Then the apostles returned to Jerusalem from the hill called the Mount of Olives, a Sabbath day walk from the city. When they arrived, they went upstairs to the room where they were staying. Those present were Peter, John, James and Andrew, Philip and Thomas, Bartholomew and Matthew, James, son of Alphaeus, and Simon the Zealot, and Judas, son of James. They all joined together constantly in prayer, along with the women and Mary, the mother of Jesus, and with his brothers. In those days, Peter stood up among the believers, a group numbering about 120, and said, "Brothers and sisters, the scripture had to be fulfilled in which the Holy Spirit spoke long ago through David concerning Judas, who served as guide for those who arrested Jesus. He was one of our number and shared in our ministry. With the payment he received for his wickedness, Judas bought a field where he fell headlong, his body burst open, and all his intestines spilled out. Everyone in Jerusalem heard about this, so they called that field in their language, Akeldama, that is, field of blood. For, said Peter, it is written in the book of Psalms, may his place be deserted, let there be no one to dwell in it, and may another take his place of leadership. Therefore, it is necessary to choose one of the men who have been living with us the whole time the Lord Jesus was living among us. Beginning from John's baptism to the time when Jesus was taken up from us. For one of these must become a witness with us of his resurrection. So they nominated two men, Joseph called Barsabbas, also known as Justice, and Matthias. Then they prayed, Lord, you know everyone's heart. Show us which of these two you have chosen to take over this apostolic ministry, which Judas left to go where he belongs. Then they cast lots, and the lot fell to Matthias, so he was added to the 11 apostles. Now that's a lot to take in. So first lesson we can take away from these verses is waiting is an act of faith. Waiting is an act of faith. Look at what it said in Acts chapter 1, verse 14. They all joined together constantly in prayer. Waiting is hard because it feels unproductive. We live in a culture that values immediate results. And when we don't see progress, it's easy to assume nothing is happening. But in God's kingdom, waiting is active and intentional. The disciples didn't just sit around doing nothing after Jesus ascended. They gathered together, prayed constantly, and prepared their hearts for what was to come. Now, they could have easily scattered, filled the time with busy work, or tried to make things happen in their own strength. Instead, they chose to wait on God's timing and seek his presence. They didn't let uncertainty drive them to fear or frustration. Instead, it drove them to prayer and unity. The kind of waiting is an act of faith. Choose to trust that God is at work even when you don't see it. It's like Emily when she plants seeds in the ground for her garden. She doesn't walk away just because she doesn't see sprouts immediately. Instead, she waters the soil, pulls the weeds, and nurtures what she planted, trusting that growth is happening beneath the surface. The Apostle Paul wrote, "Let us not become weary in doing good, for at the proper time we will reap a harvest if we do not give up." Galatians chapter 6, verse 9, in the same way, spiritual growth takes time, and waiting is often a part of that process. God uses seasons of waiting to strengthen our faith, develop our character, and align our hearts with his purposes. We see this pattern throughout Scripture. Think of Abraham, who waited decades for the promised son, learning that God's promises never fail. Hebrews chapter 6, verse 15. Or what about Joseph, who waited in prison while God shaped him into a leader? Genesis chapter 50, verse 20. Or how about David? David, who was anointed as king, but spent years waiting to take the throne, learning to trust God's timing. Psalm chapter 27, verse 14. In every case, God wasn't wasting time. He was preparing his people for what was next. The same is true for us. Seasons of waiting are opportunities to seek God with all our hearts, to grow in faith, and to trust that he is at work even when we don't see it. Second lesson this morning is waiting prepares us for what's next. Waiting prepares us for what's next. Look at what it says in Acts chapter 1, verse 24. Lord, you know everyone's heart. Show us which of these two you have chosen. You see, waiting isn't just about passing time. It's about active preparation for what God has in store. The disciples understood this. As they waited for the promised Holy Spirit, they didn't just sit idly by. They took a practical step of preparation by selecting Matthias to replace Judas. This was not just a logistical move. It was a demonstration of their commitment to God's ongoing work. They engaged in earnest prayer, seeking divine guidance, and they acted in faith by filling the vacancy that Judas had left. Now notice how intentional they were about it. They didn't rush the decision or make it based on personal preference. Instead, they sought God's will, praying, "Lord, you know everyone's heart. Show us which of these two you have chosen." Acts chapter 1, verse 24. This moment teaches us that waiting can be a time of preparation and readiness. They knew that to step into the mission Jesus gave them, they needed to be fully equipped and unified. By restoring the 12, they were positioning themselves for what God was about to do. When we're in a season of waiting, it's tempting to focus on the delay and wonder, how long must I wait? But a better question is, what is God teaching me in this season? Or even, how can I better prepare myself for the future while I wait? Think about it. Is he building endurance and patience? James chapter 1, verses 3 and 4. Is he calling you to deepen your faith? Romans chapter 5, verses 3 through 5. Is he giving you time to heal and restore before moving forward? Isaiah chapter 40, verse 31. There are endless opportunities and reasons for the waiting, but through it all, we know that God has a plan and that his timing is perfect. God's timing is always perfect. Amen? Amen. Acts chapter 1, verse 2 says, until the day he was taken up to heaven after giving instructions through the Holy Spirit to the apostles he had chosen. As we've been alluding to, one of the most challenging aspects of faith is trusting God's timing. After Jesus ascended, the disciples were left with his instructions, but without the promised Holy Spirit, at least not yet. Jesus had given them everything they needed to know, but the power to act on it had not yet arrived. This teaches us an essential truth. God's promises come in his perfect timing, not ours. Do you get that? It's God's timing, not ours. Imagine if the disciples had rushed ahead without waiting for the Holy Spirit. They could have tried to preach the gospel in their own strength, but it would have been an empty and powerless. Waiting on God was a powerful act of obedience and trust. How often do we try to force God's hand instead of trusting his plan? It's easy to move ahead of God, convinced that our way is quicker or better. But in Scripture, we repeatedly see that God's timing is not just good, it's perfect. Let us look at biblical examples of God's perfect timing. First, we have Abraham and Sarah. God promised them a son, but years went by without a child. Impatient, they took matters into their own hands, resulting in Ishmael in Genesis chapter 16. But when God's perfect timing arrived, Isaac was born, showing that God's promises cannot be rushed. Genesis chapter 21, verses 1 and 2. David's anointing and kingship. David was anointed as king when he was just a boy, but it took years and many trials before he actually took the throne. During that waiting period, God was shaping his character, preparing him to be a leader after his own heart. 1 Samuel chapter 16, verse 13, 2 Samuel chapter 5, verse 4. And of course, we have Jesus' ministry. Even Jesus waited for the right time to reveal himself. At the wedding in Cana, he said to his mother, "My hour has not yet come." John chapter 2, verse 4. Later, he waited until Lazarus had died to visit Bethany so that God's glory would be displayed through the resurrection. John chapter 11, verses 4 through 6. Each of these stories show us that waiting is not a waste of time. It's a time when God is aligning circumstances, shaping our hearts, and preparing us for what's next. Forcing God's timing never ends well. It leads to pain and regret. But trusting his timing always brings about his greater purpose. And even though many of us would agree that this is all true, we still struggle. Our struggle often comes from impatience and a desire for control. We want to see results now, but God knows that character takes time to develop. We want immediate solutions, but God's working on eternal transformations. He is working an eternal timetable with the entire cosmos in mind. Daybreak Community Church, waiting is never wasted in God's kingdom. Through the disciples' example, we see that waiting on God is never pointless. It is purposeful. It's a time when God strengthens our faith, prepares our hearts, and shapes our character for what's next. Think about what the disciples did during their waiting season. They didn't scatter. They didn't give up. They prayed constantly and prepared for the fulfillment of Jesus' promise. They didn't let fear, they didn't let frustration dictate their actions. Instead, they sought God's guidance and positioned themselves to receive what he had promised. In our own lives, waiting often feels like being stuck. I get it. Waiting seems like we feel stuck. But when we look through the lens of faith, we realize that waiting is part of God's process of equipping us. Maybe you are in a season where you're waiting for God to move, to answer a prayer, or to open a door. Remember that while you wait, God is working. He's not just preparing the blessing for you, he's preparing you for the blessing. Today, I want to challenge you to see waiting differently. That's my challenge today. To see waiting differently. Instead of viewing it as a frustrating delay, consider it an invitation to deepen faith and greater readiness. Ask God to teach you what he wants you to learn in this season. Seek his guidance, just as the disciples did. Stay faithful in prayer, just as they did. And trust that he's working behind the scenes, even when you can't see it. And just as the disciples waited for the Holy Spirit with expectancy and readiness, we too are called to wait with hope. Because as we'll see, their waiting was not in vain. On Pentecost, the Spirit was poured out, fulfilling the promise and launching the mission of the church. The season of waiting became a season of power. As we anticipate Pentecost in a couple weeks, let's hold on to the same expectancy. Let's believe that God's timing is perfect and that his Spirit moves when the time is right. Let us reflect upon his message, and God bless you. I personally want to say thank you for listening to today's message. I pray that the message challenged you and blessed you. Daybreak Community Church is a non-denominational church located at 342 Nold Avenue in downtown Worcester, and Sunday morning services are at 10 a.m. in person and on 104.5 The River. 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

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All gifts are completely tax exempt and most definitely appreciated. Again, thank you all for taking the time to listen today, and thank you for supporting our ministry. God bless.

0: Knowing God from Harvest with Pastor and Evangelist Greg Laurie.
1: The Apostle Paul writes, I can do all things through Christ who strengthens me. Don't you love that verse? The J.B. Phillips translation of that verse goes as follows. I'm ready for anything through the strength of the one who lives within me. I'm ready for anything. I can do all things through Christ. Now take out the word Christ and put in another word, and this collapses immediately. How about this? I can do all things through drugs and alcohol that strengthen me. Is that true? When are people in Hollywood going to get this memo? I mean, we breathlessly follow their every move, their every tweet, their every post. Oh, they're so wonderful, we think. And then we hear of this one checking into a rehab clinic for the 10th time. And we read of this other one getting another divorce. And then we read of another who overdoses on drugs. And then we read of some who commit suicide. And we don't understand that. Because they're living the good life, or so we think. And you thought, why would I share Jesus with them? Look at the car they drive. Why would I tell them about what Christ can do in their life? Look at their beautiful husband or wife and kids and this or that. No, listen, deep down inside, everyone is empty. Everyone is lonely and everyone needs Jesus. Christ is the answer for everyone, not just some.
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3: Mostly sunny today with highs in the mid-80s, a light southwest wind. Clear tonight, lows in the mid-60s. Sunny on Monday with highs in the upper 80s. Scattered clouds in mid-60s tomorrow night. Partly sunny on Tuesday with a few afternoon storms, highs around 85. I'm meteorologist Matthew Harding.
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7: Good morning. Good to have you here this morning. Galatians 1, verses 16 to 20. To reveal his son in me so that I might preach him among the Gentiles. My immediate response was not to consult any human being. Verse 17, I did not go up to Jerusalem to see those who were apostles before I was, but I went to Arabia. Later, I returned to Damascus. Then, after 3 years, I went up to Jerusalem to get acquainted with Caiaphas, that's Peter, and stayed with him 15 days. I saw none of the other apostles, only James, the Lord's brother. I assure you before God that what I am writing you is no lie. Verse 16, observation, God has positioned Paul. Remember how Paul came to Christ. He's on the Damascus Road. He's going to capture Christians. He wants to take them to jail, take them to Jerusalem, put them in jail. He has the Damascus Road experience. Jesus appears to him and asks him why he's persecuting him. And he doesn't know who Jesus is. He hasn't met him. He's very religious. He's very traditional. He knows the Torah, the Old Testament. He knows Scripture, but he doesn't know Jesus. So he's put in a position to hear. Now think about that for a minute. You ever hear about people, they have to hit rock bottom before they'll turn around? You don't have to hit rock bottom. Most of us wish we didn't have to hit rock bottom. For some people, that's the way it is. But for Paul, he's not really at rock bottom. He's successful in his career. As a Pharisee, he's educated, he's moving up the ranks, he's probably going to be in leadership someday, he's doing well. But here's the thing, God will meet you wherever you're at. So wherever you're at this morning, whether you're at the bottom, whether you're just having fun in life, and you're just being hedonistic, eat, drink, and be merry, for tomorrow we should die, that whole type of thing. Wherever you're at, if you don't know Jesus right now, you need to say, and you need to ask him, do I need to know you? Because you do. The world is full of evil people. Churches are full of evil people. We need to be redeemed. And the thing is, today, you can gripe and complain about everything that's going on, about the political parties, about who's our leader. You can complain about the state of things. You're not going to change a thing that way. You know why you're here? If you're a dedicated, committed follower of Christ, you've given your life over to him, and you have a relationship with him, do you know why you're here? To live out the walk and the Christian testimony of what Jesus can do with evil people. He transforms them from being evil to being saved. Well, you sound sort of like hardcore. Yeah, guess what? There's a lot of people going to hell, and you know them. What are you doing about it? Jesus says that we're to go and preach, and we're to baptize and then teach them to obey his commands. Are you doing that? Paul responds not in seeking attention from men, but he seeks God's face for deliverance. And here's the fill-in. Divine strength and direction. Divine strength and direction. Do you need that this morning? Verse 17, I did not go up to Jerusalem to see them who were apostles before I was, but I went into Arabia. Later, I returned to Damascus. Verse 17, here's the observation. God prepares Paul for ministry. He goes into Arabia. Where's he go? He goes there for 3 years. He's got an urgent need to be alone with God. God didn't need, he didn't need the counsel of men. He needed the counsel of God. He needed that presence of the Holy Spirit. I read an article, Dr. Ben Witherington III used to teach at Ashland and then was at Asbury. He wrote this article in this publication, Biblical Archaeology, about Paul and Arabia and just the early adventures of him. And he says that from extra-biblical sources, he believes that Paul probably went to Petra. That's probably the area where he was around, which is south of Jerusalem. You see Jerusalem up there? Here's Petra. So this is like Arabia. But here's the thing. He goes to get alone and to have one time, one-on-one time with God, with the Holy Spirit, to increase his relationship and the revelation that God gives him. Who else does that? Jesus. In the Gospels, he does it over and over and over. We're told all these times. Matthew 14, 13, verse 23. Matthew 15, 29. And Mark, there's a bunch of times. Luke, the same thing. John says the same thing. Why did Jesus do that? He would go away from the disciples, from the crowds, from everyone else to a dark, quiet place. And he would do it at night so he wouldn't be disturbed and have one-on-one time with God. Let me ask you this. If Jesus is doing that, don't you think you should be? Because if Jesus was doing it and we're to be the image of Christ, we're to be like him, we should be doing that. Are you seeking God's presence? Are you looking to be in God's presence on a consistent basis? I don't mean when you get in trouble. I mean

persecute me. What's Paul's response? Who are you? He doesn't know Jesus. Acts 5, verses 34 and 35. But a Pharisee named Gamaliel, a teacher of the law, who was honored by all the people, stood up in the Sanhedrin and ordered that the men be put outside for a little while. Then he addressed the Sanhedrin. This is when Peter and John have been preaching and healing people, and the Sanhedrin is upset. They want to get them out. They want to do something drastic. And Gamaliel, as it goes on, says, hey, look, you make them martyrs, they're going to get more popular. Don't make a big deal out of it. They've already got a crowd following them. You make a bigger deal, it's going to become a bigger deal. God's preparing Paul for ministry. What he had known about God had been twisted, corrupted, had been misapplied and misused. All his knowledge of the law, everything that he'd studied, everything he'd been taught, is all distorted. He's a changed man, but here's the thing. He's got a history that's concerning, especially if you're a Christian. Now, let me ask you this in a modern time. If there was a terrorist that was in the news and was killing people in Iran, Iraq, some Islamic country, and they came to Christ, and then, let's say, 10 years later, they came to speak at our church, what would you think? This is somebody who's dedicated their life to killing people like you. Would you be concerned? Would you doubt? Would you wonder, that sounds like a prison come to Jesus thing where you're really in trouble and you need help? And so you bail yourself out by coming to Jesus. Is it really authentic? That's what Christians would have been thinking of Paul. Acts 7, here's some of the things that he did. Acts 7, 57 through 60. At this, they covered their ears, yelling at the top of their voices. They all rushed at him. This is Stephen that they're talking about. Dragged him out of the city and began to stone him. Meanwhile, the witnesses laid their coats at the feet of a young man named Saul. Saul is going to become Paul. This is Saul. While they were stoning him, Stephen prayed, Lord Jesus, receive my spirit. Then he fell on his knees and cried out, Lord, do not hold this against them. And it goes on and says, then he went to sleep. He died. This is the introduction of Paul. This is what he's doing. Paul's past, he's self-righteous, steeped in the traditions, the rituals, the laws of the Old Testament. His measurement for worth, and I want you to think about this for a second, his measurement for worth was obedience to the law. How do you measure yourself? How do you measure yourself? Your worth, is it based on your performance? Is it based on your bank account? Is it based on, there's a gazillion things that you could base it on. How do you have worth? Your worth has to be built on something that's eternal. Your worth has to be built on having a relationship with Jesus. That's what gives you worth. That's what makes you a child of God. That's what makes you the friend of Jesus. That goes on. He knows who, what, and where he is in Christ. This is Paul. He knows this. Acts 9, verse 1 through 6. Saul was still breathing out murderous threats against the Lord's disciples. He went to the high priest and asked him for letters to the synagogues in Damascus so that if he found any there who belonged to the way, which is the way that's those that are following Christ, whether men or women, he might take them as prisoners to Jerusalem. And as he neared Damascus on his journey, suddenly a light from heaven flashed around him. He fell to the ground, heard a voice say to him, Saul, Saul, why do you persecute? Who are you, Lord? Saul asked. I am Jesus, whom you are persecuting. And he replied, now get up and go into the city and you'll be told what you must do. This is the appearance of Jesus to him. The whole reason he's killing and imprisoning Christians, the purpose of his life is to get them to weed them out and get rid of them. And Jesus appears to him. So let's read Galatians 1, 18 through 20. Then after 3 years, I went up to Jerusalem to get acquainted with Caiaphas, Peter, and stayed with him 15 days. I saw none of the other disciples, only James, the Lord's brother. I assure you before God that what I am writing to you is no lie. So the observations, 18 through 20, plan is to send Paul back to meet with these two leaders. God wants him to go back to Jerusalem. He's sending him back, and he's sending him to the two main leaders of the church at that point, Peter and James, the brother of Jesus. That's who he's going to meet. So he goes up to Jerusalem to face his past and to talk to the leadership about his conversion. He meets with these two main leaders in the church at that time, Peter and James. His emphasis on truthfulness isn't an isolated thing. He's trying to tell them, look, God's really transformed me. I know I've got a horrible past, but now I have Jesus. Now I have Jesus. See, he makes this argument throughout the New Testament letters that he writes.

0: In Romans 9:1, I speak the truth in Christ. I am not lying. My conscience confirms it through the Holy Spirit. 1 Timothy 2, and for this purpose I was appointed a herald and an apostle. I am telling the truth. I'm not lying, and a true and faithful servant or teacher to the Gentiles. He's trying to convince them. He's saying, look, I'm not who I used to be. I'm now in Jesus. I've been changed. He consistently does this. And here's the thing. Most of the letters he writes from jail, from prison. Consistently, he underscores his integrity, always reinforces the credibility of his message. And he's unwaveringly honest, and he's transparent. Paul shares stuff that most of us would never share. Most of us, when we talk about when we know that we're sinners and we know our state unredeemed, people think that you got bad self-image. That's not bad self-image. That's the truth. If you don't have Jesus, you have poor self-image. You might look like you're confident to the world. You got nothing. Because when you go before the judge, when you go before God and you are judged, it ain't going to help anything unless you know Jesus. Write what you learned from these passages. Here's the thing. Joy never depends on your circumstances or situations that you're in. It doesn't matter what circumstances you're in. It doesn't matter what situation. Yeah, well, you don't understand. No, listen, I understand. I've been through stuff myself. If your joy is dependent on the circumstance or the situation or environment that you're in, it's going to change fast. The joy of the Lord, the Bible says, the joy of the Lord is your strength. Well, how can it be your strength? Because you're in tune with God. Your relationship with Jesus is personal. You understand that that's where your peace comes from, not from food, not from any medication, not from any substance, not from any kind of material thing, not from relationships, not from anything else. It comes from knowing Jesus. Joy is rooted in being in Christ. And here's the thing that Paul has done. His joy isn't in being obedient to the law and performing these things. It's now having God as a stronghold. That's what gives him strength. That's what empowers him to do ministry. Instead of focusing on the pain and the problems and predicaments that he gets into, Paul focused on his perspective on God's plan, his purpose, his power, and his promise. How do you do that? How do you focus on God's plan, purpose, power, and promises? You get into God's word. You get into God's word. And when I say you get into it, I mean you get into it and you're into it all the time. There might be a verse that speaks to you. You might be going through a tough time, or you might know somebody else that's going through something difficult. And you pray and you ask God, give me a verse for them that I can pray, that I can meditate on, that I can repeat over and over. You write it down. But what's the big idea? Paul's experience with Christ on the road to Damascus took Paul through the healing power of the cross of Christ. That's why he's writing this to the Galatians. If he's not gotten rid of the strongholds in his own life, if he's not transformed from what he used to be, he can't write this book. He can't write this letter. It has no power. It's just another letter. What's he do? First place, goes to Jesus. Jesus appears to him. Now, Paul has heard about the crucifixion. He's heard about the way, the gospel, but now he's learning it. And it's a place of pain, purpose, and promise. This is what Paul does. Romans 5, verses 1 and 2, and then verse 19. Therefore, since we have been justified through faith. What does that mean? We've been justified through faith. You have to believe. You believe in the Son of God. You believe in Jesus. That's what saves you. That's what justifies you. We have peace with God through our Lord Jesus Christ, through whom we have gained access by faith into this grace, in which we now stand, and we boast in the hope of the glory of God. Now, later in verse 19, it says this, for just as through the disobedience of one man, he's talking about Adam, the many were made sinners, so also through the obedience of the one man, the many will be made righteous. The life of Adam made us all sinners. Jesus gives us the opportunity to not be sinners anymore. He gives us the opportunity to be justified and made righteous before God. That's our salvation. So John 3:16-18, for God so loved the world that he gave his one and only son, that whoever believes in him shall not perish but have eternal life. For God did not send his son into the world to condemn the world, but to save the world through him. Whoever believes in him is not condemned. Don't put your hand up for this. If you're walking right now and you feel condemnation, you don't have to feel that. You don't have to walk with that every day, that weight, that shackle, whatever metaphor you want to use, because it is, it's a heavy load. You don't have to do that. Because if you're in Christ, there's no condemnation for you. Whoever doesn't believe stands condemned already because they've not believed in the name of God's one and only Son. Jesus. So have you experienced the cross's place, pain, the purpose of it, the promise of it? Second thing, deal with the lie and distortions that are in your life. You want to get rid of strongholds in your life, you have to deal with those things. There are some things that we believe that are really silly, and we've grown up with them, they become part of our life, but they're distortions of truth or they're just absolute lies. If you deal with shame, if you've been a person that was abused as you were growing up, you're going to deal with shame. Shame is a huge liar, and it is very powerful. It's a very powerful stronghold in a lot of people's lives that holds them back from thinking that they can be a child of God, that they can be saved, that they have worth, that God has a plan for them. You have to do that before the Lord. Paul had to deal with his. The lies and distortions, think about it. All of what he'd grown up doing, reading the law, learning the law, becoming a Pharisee, advancing, his whole life is poured into that. He's so poured into it, now he's going out and he's arresting people, persecuting them, imprisoning them, some of the time killing them, or at least standing and watching so he doesn't get any blood on his own clothes. That's what righteousness is? That's not what righteousness is. That's a lie and distortion that he now has to deal with. And here's how he's dealt with it. 2 Corinthians 5:17 and verse 21. Therefore, if anyone is in Christ, the new creation has come. The old is gone. The new is here. Verse 21. God made him who had no sin to be sin for us, so that in him we might become the righteousness of God. Paul's stronghold of performance and legalism has been destroyed. Now he understands in Christ, he's a new creation. He's a new creation. Look at the person next to you. Tell them, you're a new creation in Christ. You don't have anybody next to you that say it to me. Do you know when you deal with those lies and distortions, this is what God says about you. In Genesis 1:27, you need to understand this. God created mankind in his own image. This form, this body, this is created in God's image. In the image of God, he created a male and female, he created them. John 1:12, yet to all who did receive him, to those who believed in his name, he gave the right to become what? Children of God. Galatians 2:20, I've been crucified with Christ and I no longer live, but Christ lives in me. The life I now live in the body, I live by faith in the Son of God who loved me and gave himself for me. Ephesians 2:10, for we are God's handiwork. You might not think you're handiwork. You might look at yourself or you might feel about yourself that you're cracked, that you're ruined, that you're unuseful. That's not true. And when you think that, you need to rebuke that. You need to send it to the pit of hell. Because if you're a Christian, that's not what you are. If you're a Christ follower, if you love Jesus, that is not what you are anymore. You know what you are? God's handiwork. He created us in Christ Jesus to do good works, which God prepared in advance for us to do. Not at the last minute, in advance. You might look at life sometimes and think, man, there is no light at the end of the tunnel. There is. There's a huge light, and you don't have to even look for the end of the tunnel. That light is Jesus. Third thing, have faith in Jesus instead of fearing the unseen. Paul had faith in Jesus instead of fearing the unseen. When he would go on these missionary trips, he didn't know how they were going to turn out. And most of us would think, after one or two experiences, maybe missions isn't my calling. I keep going and getting imprisoned or beaten. I get rejected. I get stoned. They put me on a ship to take me to Rome. The ship wrecks. I get snake bit while I'm trying to throw an adder out of the, you know, there's one thing after another, after another, after another. Some of you think that about me with Bible school. Got an amoeba in my eye 1 year, jumped in the pond. Got a pie in the face 1 year. Nothing really bad happened, except it was really gross. Fell off a homemade mechanical bull, cracked my neck. Had to go through two surgeries for that. Last year, they sprayed me with silly string, which is highly flammable. And I heard one of the kids say, where's a lighter? I think I'm taking vacation this year during Bible school. Those things just happened. Paul didn't see those things as God's sign for him to stop going on the missionary trail, for him to be not called to be a missionary. He knew God's purpose for him. Sometimes, you know what? When you're living for Christ, it's going to be miserable with the rest of the world. People are not going to treat you nice. Jesus says they hated me before they hated you. Don't get an idea of a happy, fluffy, skipping down the road to a picnic with butterflies Christian life. Because if that's what your Christian life is, I'm pretty sure you might not be. Those things, those hope, peace, joy, love, yeah, there's feelings that go along with those sometimes, but not all the time. You might be going through a grieving process of loss. Your heart might be broken. It doesn't mean that you have to be in the pit. Jesus offers us that hope, that peace, that joy. Are you living in faith? Your faith in Christ, or are you struggling with fear? Because here's the thing. All of us struggle with fears. Fears of losing friends and loved ones. Fears about the economy. Fears about how we're going to provide for ourselves or our families. Those are all fears. But here's what Paul says we're to do with it. Philippians 4, 6 through 7. Do not be anxious about anything, but in every situation, by prayer and petition, with thanksgiving, present your requests to God. And the peace of God, which transcends all understanding, will guard your hearts and your minds in Christ Jesus. What's the biggest battlefield that the enemy has for us? It's not just the world, it's our minds. It's how we see the world. It's the things that we allow into our lives. What we read, what we watch, what we hear, what we speak. Those things are where the enemy's going to attack first. Fourth thing, trust God's word over the temptation of thoughts that you might have. How does Paul do that? Paul trusts God's word over the temptation of thoughts. 1 Corinthians 10, 13, no temptation. He writes this, and he writes this from experience. No temptation has overtaken you except what is common to mankind. You think you got it rough? How many of you went Friday night and you heard, and I know I'm going to butcher his last name, Nick Vujicic? Did any of you feel like yesterday when you got up and you started complaining, like Nick Vujicic has no arms and no legs? He was born that way, grew up that way. And he gave his testimony and just shared about Christ. And how many people have listened to him share the gospel and have become saved? It was inspirational. It was unbelievable that God could use somebody like that. Because most people, you lose something, you get hurt, you do something wrong, that's it. They quit. God's used him in mighty ways. That's the thing. Whenever you're tempted, you need to realize that people all around the world, whenever you're afraid, you need to realize that people all around the world have gone through that same thing. At some point in history, somebody's gone through a very similar or just like your experience, and they've depended on the Lord, and God has seen them through it. God will see you through it. God is faithful. He will not let you be tempted beyond what you can bear. But when you are tempted, he will also provide a way out so that you can endure it. Colossians 2:8 says, see to it that no one takes you captive through hollow and deceptive philosophy, which depends on human tradition and the elemental spiritual forces of this world rather than on Christ. Jesus is what you have to depend on. You know, that sounds so simple. Yeah, it's really hard. It's really hard to depend on Jesus all the time. To ask Jesus in the moment when you're going to the hospital to see somebody, can you give me insight just as I walk in? Any nurse, any other patient, any doctor, orderly, security, the people I'm going to see, can you give me insight on what I could do to be helpful to them, to minister to them? Sometimes that's a smile. Sometimes that's asking them how to pray for them. Sometimes it's just sitting with people. But you need to constantly do that. You do that at work. If you're driving truck, if you're working on in a factory, whatever you're doing, you need to be doing that with Jesus right next to you, because if you're a follower of Christ, he's in you. The Holy Spirit's in you. Have you ever spent a whole day with somebody and not talked to him? I know some of you wish that you could spend a whole day or a whole week with someone and not have them talk to you. We all have those extra grace people. And if you don't think that you have an extra grace person in your life, you are the one that everybody else says, give me grace. We're not to allow human tradition or weird stuff to shape us. It's got to be Jesus. Do you believe in trusting God's word? It's very tempting to lose hope, to become fatalist, catastrophize situations. But if Jesus is your hope, you know there is tomorrow with him. There is eternity with him. Choose God to become your stronghold. That's what Paul does. God becomes his stronghold. Ephesians 6:12, this is how he talks to his brothers and sisters. After he's made God his stronghold, he can say these things. For our struggle is not against flesh and blood, but against the rulers, against the authorities, against the powers of this dark world, and against the spiritual forces of evil in the heavenly realm. Philippians 4:8, he tells us how to think. Finally, brothers and sisters, whatever is true, whatever is noble, whatever is right, whatever is pure, whatever is lovely, whatever is admirable, if anything is excellent or praiseworthy, think about such things. Is God your stronghold? Paul also writes to the Romans, and he says, the way that you change the way you think is to have your mind renewed. Don't be conformed to the ways of this world, but be transformed by the renewing of your mind. That means each day when you wake up, you got to check your perspective. And if you're a really negative person, highly critical, it might be harder for you, but you need to start doing that. Asking God to sanctify your mind, your imagination, your thoughts, your attitude about the day. And instead of being a complainer, either just be quiet or be productive. Sixth thing, pray with your brothers and sisters for deliverance. All of us have strongholds. Peter prayed in every letter that he's written. He prays for the people. You can tell the deep love that he has for them. He prays for them, and he's concerned about Galatia because they've invited this in. And now they're embracing this legalism, which is making grace inefficient and unavailable. Ephesians 6:18 again. And pray in the Spirit on all occasions with all kinds of prayer and requests. With this in mind, be alert and always keep on praying for all the Lord's people. Romans 8:26-28. In the same way the Spirit helps us in our weakness, we do not know what we ought to pray, what we ought to pray for. But the Spirit himself intercedes for us through wordless groans. And he who searches our hearts knows the mind of the Spirit, because the Spirit intercedes for God's people in accordance with the will of God. And we know that in all things, God works for the good of those who love him, who've been called according to his purpose. Are you praying for your brothers and sisters to have the deliverance they need to have from strongholds that are in their life? It's not just the stuff that's like the showy stuff, any kind of addiction to a substance. It means any kind of perception or attitude of life or concept that you have included in your life of being a victim all the time, of constantly putting drama out there all the time, of being vengeful, angry. Those are strongholds sometimes that are harder to break than any kind of substance addiction. But I want you to think about what I just spoke to you. Because I really believe this week, just praying and studying, that God's put this not just on my heart, but on some of your hearts as well. And the way that you connect with God is by praying to him, by worshiping him. Worship's not always music. Sometimes it's meditating on his word. But today, you need to think about that and how God wants to change your life.
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uplifting and encouraging at the river, even though it's dark and hazy in your life and it can feel a little cloudy. Just know there's always hope. There's always something to be grateful for that God just cheers you up with.

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0: That's Zach Williams with Wait For Me here on The River. My name is Shannon. They happen, but we don't always like them. Consequences are results of not doing the right thing or not following through exactly how something should be done. And especially when it comes to consequences for our actions from God, we know that God is a loving and gracious God. So kind, so merciful, but he's also just. He also is a father that knows what's best for us. He is a father who disciplines the ones he loves. And discipline isn't always a bad thing. Discipline is to build us up. Discipline is to bring us closer to him. And I feel like I have been experiencing a consequence of my own actions. Time and time again, God has just encouraged me about something, pushed me forward, told me to step out in faith about something, and I'm just a little scaredy pants. Gonna be real with you. And as a result of waiting so long, and God's just along the way, just being encouraging, trying to say, hey, step out, it's gonna be okay, I've got you. I didn't trust that I got you. And it hurts, because I've realized I'm saying no to a beautiful yes that God has for me. And I'm too focused with what's right in front of my eyes, my own fear, to see the beauty that's on the other side of my blindness. There's always beauty when it comes to something hard, something challenging that God is going to get you through. But that's the key. He's going to get you through, and you're going to get to see how beautiful it is.
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10: Mostly sunny today with highs in the mid-80s, a light southwest wind. Clear tonight, lows in the mid-60s. Sunny on Monday with highs in the upper 80s. Scattered clouds in mid-60s tomorrow night. Partly sunny on Tuesday with a few afternoon storms, highs around 85. I'm meteorologist Matthew Harding.
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1: You get a little spray to spray them away because you don't want to see them in your yard. The weeds, the dandelions, they spread everywhere like a weed. Nobody wants to see those things. But I've come to realize that I do and why I do. In fact, I was at an event recently and a little girl walked up to me and handed me those little clovers that grow everywhere and said, "Here, I found flowers for you." And most of the time I'd be like, "Oh, thank you, that's sweet." They, you know, just kid giving you, quote, weeds. But I've recently learned a lot about those, quote, weeds. They're wildflowers. There's so many medicinal properties to those that people used to do back in the day that still can be done today. And that they genuinely are wildflowers. They provide, you know, the food necessary for pollinators, for bees, to make the food that we enjoy or the flowers that you love seeing, the honey that you like to taste in your coffee or your tea. Those little weeds are actually meant to be there for a reason. So the dandelions, the clovers, the little tall wispy things, those are actually wildflowers. And I told that little girl how appreciative I am of her giving me little wildflowers. And I said, "I hope you realize how beautiful those are, even when other people see them as weeds." And so often we see, maybe it's standing boldly for your faith and people see that as a weed, as something obnoxious. And why are you doing that? When you know that that is just something beautiful. And it's something people need to know. That there is just beauty in the things that we don't understand. People are blinded by the sin in this world. They don't see how beautiful the gospel is. Or maybe you're going through a tough situation and all you see are weeds. But in reality, there are wildflowers in the valley that God is providing through your dark time. They're not weeds. They're flowers.
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0: uplifting and encouraging the river. I hope that as you are going through this valley in your life, that you see that there are wildflowers all around you that God provides to help you to look up so that you can see that this can be a valley of worship too.
1: I have felt the deepest loss. I have questioned if you could. And when it led me to the cross, only then I understood that even in the

0: Uplifting and encouraging the river. What a fun song by Elevation Rhythm called Washed on the River. My name is Shannon, and I had played that song for some kiddos at a field day a couple weeks ago. I work here on the community engagement team here at the river, but that's not important. What's important is the songs that were played. You know, Forrest Frank, Josiah Queen, these kids were screaming them at the top of their lungs because they had heard it in the car or they had heard it on social media, and they are just singing this Jesus music as loud as they can. And you see teachers and parents starting to record these kids. They're just dancing, jumping up and down with so many smiles and excitement. And I'm over there at the river tent, and this mama comes over and she says, "I just want to let you know, thank you so much." And I had a teacher also come to me and say, "These kids are worshiping God and it's so beautiful to see. I'm almost tearing up. Thank you so much. You and I were made to worship. It makes sense why the music resonates with us. It's what we're made to do, is to worship our awesome God. To tell you, everybody, that we've been washed by the blood of Jesus. We are made new. We are now free in Him, and you can have that freedom too." And that is what this ministry is all about. That's what your River Radio Station is all about. It's more than a radio station. In fact, it's barely a radio station. We just play music. We do ministry. We have chaplains that reach out to people. Chaplains who have helped marriages come back together. We have had volunteer events where people have gone and served the homeless. We have had people call and saying their lives were changed. They got saved listening to this station. What you do when you participate in this ministry is you are joining in the work of Jesus of changing lives. Even those with little ears and big screaming lungs singing at the top of their lungs praising Jesus. You can be a part of that wonderful beautifulness by going to givetotheriver.com. The
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15: Weather. Partly to mostly sunny today with highs in the mid-80s, a light southwest wind. Clear tonight, lows in the mid-60s. Sunny on Monday with highs in the upper 80s. Scattered clouds in mid-60s tomorrow night. Partly sunny on Tuesday with a few afternoon storms, highs around 85. I'm meteorologist Matthew Harding.
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0: I am a recently converted person to the river, and I just love every minute of it. 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

0: uplifting and encouraging the river. My name is Shannon. Life throws you a curveball and you're not going to get a home run in this. It's when you have those situations pop up and you're like, oh my, what do I do? I recently got a very big, scary, colorful piece of mail for something I had no idea happened. And I'm pretty certain that I did it right. I'm not going to detail what it was, but let's just say my husband and I were frantically looking through every piece of paper and document that we have in our house and everywhere, that in anything that we own, even if it meant the instruction manual for the air fryer we got 5 years ago. I mean, seriously, we're looking everywhere for documentation to resolve this issue. And my aunt did remind me something that she's always reminded me. And I was like, now is not the time. But then I realized, no, girl, you need to calm down, Shannon. This is the time. Situations like this that throw you for a loop, give you a little bit of anxiety, or in my case, a lot. Those are times where you can choose to panic, or you can choose to entrust God with it. Just like there are times when you pray, God, I can't find this thing. Can you help me find my keys or help me find this thing? Those simple little things where he provides. God also provides in the other situations. Whether he actually does provide in that situation, or he provides a way for you to learn to trust him more. Anytime that there is a situation in your life, they're all learning opportunities and opportunities to grow closer to him. And I think that's a perspective change we all need. Because I'm going to be honest with you, I did need a little less panic. But I always need a little more in trusting God.
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0: with a sense of spirit as we start our day, as we go through the hardships of our day. 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I am Colleen, and I am the river.
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0: uplifting and encouraging. The River, my name is Shannon. It's one of the most fun questions to ask when you're getting to know somebody. And I'm giving you permission to steal it. I cannot stand small talk because I just love thinking outside of the box. And most people who don't like small talk either would also rather have a more authentic conversation. So I always come up with fun questions. And if you're thinking, man, I just don't have any fun questions to ask people whatsoever, or you're trying to go to a new church, or you're in a new Bible study and you're trying to get to know people, make some friends, it's a curveball question, but it will definitely make people smile and go, oh, that's interesting. And the question that you would ask somebody, the super fun question is, if you could play a board or card game with Jesus, what would it be? And I've had so many different responses with that. It can be your favorite game or a game that you would want to see how he plays it. Obviously, he knows everything and he is so kind and probably would have so much fun playing a game with you. But I choose Uno. I love Uno. I play a mean game of Uno. I grew up on old-fashioned games. Dominoes, Chinese checkers, chutes and ladders, Uno, the old ripped cards from like the 80s, like that kind. Okay, I don't know any brand new board games that I would have fun playing, but I play a mean game of Uno, and I think Jesus would have so much fun getting into a really, like, really awesome game of Uno. But the times that I would get a little intense in Uno, he'd probably be like, calm down, Shannon. It's just a game, but I'm glad that we're having fun. And I always say to people, you cannot say the game of life because that's a cheat. You have to pick a different game. What game would you pick? And I can't wait for you to ask this question to other people.
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13: Mostly sunny today with highs in the mid-80s, a light southwest wind. Clear tonight, lows in the mid-60s. Sunny on Monday with highs in the upper 80s. Scattered clouds in mid-60s tomorrow night. Partly sunny on Tuesday with a few afternoon storms, highs around 85. I'm meteorologist Matthew Harding.
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0: It's my rock. I listen to it all the time. When I'm home, it's always on all through the day, all through the night, all through the day, all through the night, all around the clock. I don't know what I'd do without it. It's such a blessing to me. I'm Connie. I am the river.
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Amen. He is truly worthy of it all. That's Cece Winans here on Uplifting and Encouraging the River. And right now is another amazing song by Tasha Layton featuring Chris Brown. Let's worship through it.

uplifting and encouraging the river. My name is Shannon. It does tend to steal all of our time, but maybe you're like me and you've tried to find ways to limit your social media or just media use in general. You can doom scroll for hours. I'm serious. It just really just eats up everything. And you think, I have no time in my life. And then you look at your screen time and you go, that's where all of it went. I recently got a flip phone. Well, I got it for Christmas. And then my smartphone decided it didn't want to really work that well. So I didn't want to pay for a new phone. Got a flip phone. I love my flip phone. You can't scroll on it, though. So everybody's like, yeah, so you can doom scroll less. I don't doom scroll. I can't. I can't just take my laptop everywhere either to watch stuff. But then that brings in another point. I can watch social media and reels on my laptop like some millennial, even though I'm Gen Z, okay? But then I have the Xbox that my husband and I have, and I love the YouTube app on the Xbox. You can also watch reels on there. And you want to know something that I've learned? Is that we as feeble humans that we are, and sinful, making bad habits. Bad habits will stick unless you actually get rid of them. And it doesn't matter what platform you use, you can doom scroll anywhere. And that's what I've learned. Just because I have a flip phone that I carry with me everywhere, but can't do anything really with it, I will still find ways, unfortunately, to watch social media. So it's not a matter of getting rid of the object of your distraction. It's a matter of getting rid of the habit of your distraction. That's some food for thought, but it makes me wonder, you know, there's a whole list of things that I could be doing right now. I wonder which one of those I can choose instead of looking at a screen.

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4: Hey, it's Brant, and I've got something really specific to tell you. And honestly, it's pretty amazing. 146. So far this year, River listeners have helped provide surgeries for 146 kids. That's 146 kids who can now walk and use their hands or live without pain, no longer suffer the shame and humiliation that often comes with these physical disabilities. That's what you have done. And it's not just the kids, it's their families too. Moms and dads who have carried the weight of this for years, now experiencing hope and hearing about the love of Jesus. That is the part I can't get over. 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It's just four more kids, four. 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

uplifting and encouraging the river, a truly beautiful song praising the name of Jesus. By Carrie Job, it's Forever. I just want to take you to take a deep breath from your week. Breathe in, breathe out. And as you breathe out, hand it over to Jesus. 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And just sing praise. Right now, it's Carrie Job.

0: Uplifting and encouraging the river. My name is Shannon. It can be really nervy trying to get to know new people. But I'm going to be honest, I wasn't originally like that. I'm very much an extrovert. I love people. I love getting to know them. I love bringing joy into their life, being their cheerleader. But I think I've started to realize something, that I've let the mundane and stressfulness of life, and also, strangely, my social media consumption, lead me towards loneliness and fear. And so now when I see people, I'm like, I don't want to talk to you. Being really honest, my introvert is showing. But then when I'm home, I see people hanging out with people, and I go, I really want that. I truly do. I want to know people. It's a very interesting conundrum that we're in. And I'm reminded how much the enemy, he doesn't necessarily need to do giant spiritual warfare in your life. If he can get you distracted and lonely, he's done his job. And distracted doesn't mean like, I can't stand it. My mind is everywhere. Distracted can mean I'm content with right where I am. I don't think I need to change or grow or nothing. I think I'm good. I don't need that challenge. I don't need to grow closer to God in that way. Or nobody loves me. I'm not cared for. I'm not mattered for. Those are so not true. When we keep our eyes fixed on Jesus, we're reminded that one, he is the prize of our life. Two, we are never alone, and that he made us for community, and we truly are loved. But you don't have to do this thing alone. So I hope you're reminded that the enemy, he needs to get his little finger and all of his little minions away. That you are not going to be distracted, and you are not going to choose loneliness and fear. You're going to choose faith, and maybe do a little extra smile at somebody who you've never met before.
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10: Partly to mostly sunny today with highs in the mid-80s, a light southwest wind. Clear tonight, lows in the mid-60s. Sunny on Monday with highs in the upper 80s. Scattered clouds in mid-60s tomorrow night. Partly sunny on Tuesday with a few afternoon storms, highs around 85. I'm meteorologist Matthew Harding.
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0: uplifting and encouraging the river. My name is Shannon. I hate learning lessons the hard way, but I'm learning it the hard way. What is your lesson you've learned the hard way? For me, it's keeping physical copies of literally everything. Maybe not everything, but that's how I feel after a certain piece of mail that I got in saying, we're looking for this piece of document and you did this wrong and now big giant fine. And I'm like, and I'm panicking. Me and my husband are literally scouring not just our house, but everything we own, including the air fryer manual from 5 years ago, if that has anything in it, for what we're looking for. And I already wanted to start getting physical copy things in our house because, you know, AI is just everywhere. And I just want to make sure that, you know, we have the physical copies of things that we need for, you know, life and work. And I want a cookbook, you know, actually in my hands. I don't want to lose my recipe because I'm so ADHD. I close the tab on accident that holds my favorite recipe, you know? It's just... It's something I learned real hard because of that scary piece of mail. And now I'm going to make sure I keep everything and organize it. And as soon as I get a piece of important mail that comes in that needs sorting, I'm going to sort it immediately. I'm not going to just let it sit there on the counter hoping to be organized one day. When people tell you, you need to do it immediately, and you need to have a hard copy on it. Just because you haven't had that hard lesson doesn't mean they haven't. They probably had the hard lesson, and they're trying to prevent you from experiencing it. So this is me to you saying, hard copies for the win.
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0: 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You've given so much, you've done so much good, but what if we made it to an even 150? It's just four more kids, four. 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

0: Encouraging the River. My name is Shannon. They can scream a little too loud, honestly, in our heads, in our lives, in media. It's all of those voices that tell us who we should be, how we should act, what we should own, etc., etc. And I've heard this one quote that really blew my mind. It was this social media podcaster, a Christian podcaster, talking to a pastor out in, like, I think Zambia. And he was talking about why you guys have, like, real spiritual warfare out there. Like, you have, like, witchcraft and voodoo and all those things that people are dealing with, some really heavy stuff. Like, that's some heavy spiritual warfare. We don't have that in America. I think we're good. And that pastor in Zambia said, actually, no. I mean, we have the same level of spiritual warfare. And he was like, what are you talking about? He goes, well, we have ours, sure, but yours is just as heavy. In America, there's greed, there's low self-esteem and self-image of the enemy just tearing people down. You have social media that is just so infiltrated with bad things sometimes, and the news that goes wild, and there's complacency, there's being content with the wrong things, there's distraction. That's the big one, is distraction. The enemy can keep you distracted. He's got you where he wants you. And the podcaster was like, oh my goodness, you're right. It's so true that the enemy's little minions, all those demons, are running around trying to keep our minds not fixed on Jesus. He's the author and perfecter of our faith. He's our prize. He is our joy. He's our comforter, our prince of peace. And it's no wonder why we don't have peace, is because we keep our eyes on other things. And it fills our minds. And it can get so heavy trying to deal with the weight of this world. And sometimes it's hard to navigate. So if you're dealing with something heavy in your life, may I encourage you to talk to a river chaplain who would love to pray with you, encourage you, give you solid biblical truth to fight whatever you're going on, whatever is going on in your life, so that way you can tell the enemy, no, my eyes are fixed on Jesus. The
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13: The River Weather.
14: Partly to mostly sunny today with highs in the mid-80s, a light southwest wind. Clear tonight, lows in the mid-60s. Sunny on Monday with highs in the upper 80s. Scattered clouds in mid-60s tomorrow night. Partly sunny on Tuesday with a few afternoon storms, highs around 85. I'm meteorologist Matthew Harding.
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0: For you, she does not stop praying. She is so sweet. She prayed for me so much. And I am very, very, very confident that it is her prayers that brought me back to Jesus. And it's so sweet how God has redeemed this story, my story, for His glory. And maybe you're praying for somebody to come to Jesus or to come back to Him. Don't stop praying. Don't give up on them. Do not ever stop going and pleading on your knees to Jesus, saying, "Bring them home, Lord. Bring them home." They need your prayers. They desperately need your prayers. And I'm so thankful for my aunt that prayed for me. I'm so thankful for the person that you're praying. I'm so thankful that you are praying for them. Please keep doing so.
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3: 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I'm Haley, and the countdown is called that for a reason. 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

0: David Funk and Jen Johnson with The Blood, number 19 for the second week in a row. Coming up on today's show, of course, we're counting down the best of the best songs on the river, but also got fun features along the way. Things like throwbacks from December Radio and Big Daddy Weave. We got passion in the artist spotlight with back-to-back songs today. I'm going to tell you about a couple cool opportunities to see Passion live in concert in Ohio this summer. And for your future hit, it's new music from Ohio's own Matt Hammett. So that's all coming while we keep the countdown rolling with number 18 today. It's Blanca and Ryan Ellis. I'm yours.
1: Number 18.

0: It's the River Music Team Top 20. I'm Haley. That was number 16 from John Reddick, The Way. And before that, Jay King moved up one spot to number 17 with Hard Place. So glad you're here, because I do want to make sure that you know about a chance to see one of those artists I just mentioned live in concert this summer. So John Reddick is going to be a part of Rock the Lake. This is the River's free concert event taking place August 1st at Oldfield Beach at Indian Lake State Park in Lakeview, Ohio. Not only are you going to get to worship with John Reddick, but you can also sing along with Megan Woods and Torrin Wells at Rock the Lake. It's going to be so much fun. Invite your friends, invite your family, maybe even especially people who you've been praying for that they would come to know God. They maybe aren't that interested in going to church, but they'd be down to go to a sweet concert with you. This one's free and so much fun. So get all the info for Rock the Lake at riverradio.com. We really hope to see you there. And coming up in just about 5 minutes, we're keeping the countdown going with number 15. The
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16: The River Weather.
17: Mostly sunny today with highs in the mid-80s, a light southwest wind. Clear tonight, lows in the mid-60s. Sunny on Monday with highs in the upper 80s. Scattered clouds in mid-60s tomorrow night. Partly sunny on Tuesday with a few afternoon storms, highs around 85. I'm meteorologist Matthew Harding.
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1: They've been long-standing members of the River Artist family because Big Daddy Weave has been making music that points people to Jesus since 1998. This throwback comes from their 2001 album, Neighborhoods. 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

0: lift me up from blessing offer number 14 today. What you hear right now is Blessing singing that song with children in West Africa.
1: Would catch me with my wings won't fly. Would you lift me up? Would you lift me up?
0: Blessing was born in Nigeria, later came to America as a kid to receive medical care, but his birthplace, of course, still holds such a special place in his heart. And I just love hearing those little voices singing along. So cute. It's the River Music Team Top 20, and number 13 is a song that's moved up a couple spots today. From Gateway Worship, who else?

0: Week number two for What Grace Can Do from Cochran and Company at number 12 of the River Music Team Top 20. Michael Cochran from Cochran and Company hopes that from that song, you know that Jesus changes lives. He says it's not by making everything perfect overnight, but it's by meeting you with grace, even when you don't deserve it, because there is a peace and a hope in Jesus that nothing else can ever come close to giving you. Love that so much. I'm Haley, and here's what's even more awesome is Cochran and Company has got a brand new album full of songs to remind you of truth coming out at the end of the month. May 29th, Runs in the Blood is going to be available everywhere, the new album from Cochran and Company. So keep your eyes peeled for that. And coming up in just about 5 minutes, it's number 11, followed by Passion in the River Music Team Top 20 Artist Spotlight with back-to-back songs.
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1: Two back-to-back songs from one River artist in the spotlight. And right now, it is all about Passion. Passion is a worship band based out of Atlanta, Georgia. They've got some of the most well-known worship songs. And today we get to hear two of them ahead of a couple chances for you to worship live in concert with Passion in Ohio. So your first opportunity to worship along with Passion is at Worship Nights in Westerville, June 11th. Both Passion and Taya bring in the worship, plus an encouraging word from Pastor Levi Lusco. I'm Haley, and I got the chance to talk with Christian Stanfill of Passion about what you can expect at this night.
2: Well, first of all, I do want to say I love Columbus, and I'm very, very happy to be coming back. I think your city is super cool, and all the people are always so great, and we always have great nights there. So very excited to be coming back to Columbus.
1: Yay!
2: And, you know, for us, we really want this to be more than just a concert or a show. You know, practically speaking, we all have families and we all have communities. And so for us to, you know, go on tour, leave home, we want it to be more than just, you know, playing a bunch of songs in each city that we're in. But all three of us, me and Taya and Levi, we've been talking and we really are praying and asking God, you know, to do something unique and fresh in each city. And, you know, we really believe that his fire could fall in a powerful way on this offering of worship and this night. And so that's what I would say to people. Like, if you're coming to these nights, come with faith, come with anticipation, come with expectation, and be ready to participate, sing along, and believe God for amazing things. And, you know, get ready to see him do powerful stuff. And, so I really believe these nights are going to be really special.
1: Yeah, I know I'm biased as a radio person, but there is something so special about music. And like, it's one thing to hear a song and be able to worship along in your car or your home or whatever on the radio. Mm-hmm. But there is something so different about being in the room and just live music in general, but then being gathered with other believers in that space and just raising a voice together. Like,
2: that's right.
1: There's nothing like it.
2: Yeah. No, there really isn't. And, you know, it's a way that we're sharpened. You know, when we rub shoulders with brothers and sisters and we sing together and we open God's word together, our lives are sharpened. We become more like Christ. But also, like, you know, I know I've come into gatherings like these before, and my faith has been, you know, it's been low. The fire of my faith is maybe lower. But then I stand next to a brother who believes with all of his heart. He's singing at the top of his lungs, and I'm like, oh my gosh, like this is now, it's boosting my faith and my trust and my belief in God and his promises. Mm-hmm. And so that's just a huge part of these nights. And really it's why we go out on tour.
1: So good. So tickets are on sale now for Worship Nights with Passion, June 11th. That's opportunity number one to worship live with Passion in Ohio this summer. I'm going to tell you about the second opportunity after this song. First of two from Passion, and maybe just the reminder you need today. The Lord will provide.

Song number one from Passion, Complete. I also told you about opportunity number one to worship live with Passion in Ohio this summer. They're coming to Westerville June 11th. We're about to head into song number two from Passion in the artist spotlight of the River Music Team Top 20. So I'll tell you about your second opportunity to see Passion in Ohio this summer. They're going to be at a live festival. Alive, happening in Mineral City, Ohio this July. 3 jam-packed days of over 30 Christian artists. Passion is one of them. You can see them perform and worship along with them Saturday, July 18th. Tickets for that are at riverradio.com. And hopefully you'll get to worship live with this song. But either way, you get it right now. From Passion featuring Melody Malone, I've Witnessed It.

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0: We the Kingdom holding on to number 10 with Rescue Me. This summer, Alive Festival is bringing over 30 Christian artists to one place for 3 days of music. It's going to be so awesome. You'll get to hear from so many River artists there, like We Are Messengers, Colton Dixon, Lauren Daigle, Ben Fuller, Leanna Crawford, and more. We've already gotten to hear from one artist going to be at Alive Festival this year on today's countdown. Passion going to be there, but also the artist bringing us the number 9 song today, Josiah Queen, is going to be performing at Alive Festival Friday, July 17th. Tickets for all the days are at riverradio.com, so make sure to grab yours.
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0: Number 7, Where Would I Be from Peter Burton. I'm Haley, and I don't know if you know this, May is Mental Health Awareness Month. And I am so thankful for people who have gone through or are going through mental health struggles who can share their stories so that it helps you and I feel less alone. River artist Peter Burton is one of those people. He's talked openly about his own struggles with mental health, things like anxiety and OCD, and then of course the fear and shame that came with those things. And Peter would be the first to tell you that those struggles have not completely gone from his life. But he'll also be the first to tell you that God has brought him so far. And it is God that sustains him through the struggles. And I'm just so thankful for that encouragement. Hopefully you are today too, to know that it's okay to still struggle, that God is with you, even there. This is the River Music Team Top 20, and I'm so grateful to have you counting down along with me today. We got more music coming. We're getting ready to head into your top 5 songs, but first, number 6 is coming 5 minutes away.
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16: Partly to mostly sunny today with highs in the mid-80s, a light southwest wind. Clear tonight, lows in the mid-60s. Sunny on Monday with highs in the upper 80s. Scattered clouds in mid-60s tomorrow night. Partly sunny on Tuesday with a few afternoon storms, highs around 85. I'm meteorologist Matthew Harding.
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0: little praise party, little gratitude party with Chris Tomlin. How good it is at number 6. This is the River Music Team Top 20, and still to come this hour, we're hearing new music, aka a future hit from Ohio's own Matt Hammett, so be listening for that. But we're about to start counting down your top 5 of today's countdown. I'm Haley, and pretty cool that the artist in the number 5 spot is going to be coming live in concert to Ohio this fall. Andrew Rip is joining We Are Messengers Halfway Home Tour along with special guest Allison Ide. They're coming through Columbus this November, and tickets are officially on sale. So if you're already starting to make your fall plans, there's another fun thing that you can add to the calendar. Here is Andrew Rip on the River Music Team Top 20.
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0: finished from Caleb and John, up one spot today to number 4. My name's Haley, and this is the River Music Team Top 20. Glad you're here right now, because it's time for one of my favorite parts of the countdown, when we really get to focus in on some new music to the river. We call it a future hit because it hasn't claimed its own spot on the countdown yet, but believing that it could be your next favorite and it could be showing up on the countdown very soon. And I can't think of a more perfect song for this time of year, with so many graduations and weddings and just all of those milestone things in life, than this song from Ohio's own Matt Hammett. Matt was a founding member of the band Sanctus Real, and originally from Toledo, Ohio. Here is Matt Hammett to share more about the heart behind his song, Days God Gave.
1: In 2024, when I wrote the first draft of the song, my oldest daughter had just graduated high school. And I was thinking a lot about how long the seasons of life feel when you're in them. But in hindsight, how fast they've really gone. I mean, I can't believe it's been 10 years since I stepped away from Sanctus Real. But since making that decision, my life has really been marked by this pursuit of being a more present husband and father and a better friend to the people that God has put in my life. And when I get to the end, I desperately want to be able to look back on all the photos and videos and memories, and to be able to look at those faces and them around me and say, that's the evidence of a life well lived for the glory of God. And when I brought this song to finish it with a couple friends, we began to expand that to say, hey, how would we speak to our younger selves? How would we speak to others to invite them into not letting the chaos or the anxieties of life or screens or what's going on in the world pull us away from being able to experience the beauty of the God-given moments and lessons that are right in front of us. You know, something that's been really meaningful to me is watching people online post their favorite memories with family and friends with Days God Gave as the soundtrack. And that's something that I really hope to see more of, as Days God Gave continues to inspire people to just slow down and hold on to the moments that God has given us with the people we love here and now.

0: Mercy Me, staying at number 3 again today with Make It Well. My name's Haley, and this is the River Music Team Top 20. 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It is so fun getting to do this with you every weekend. 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All right, we are just a few minutes away from finding out who's claiming the top spot today. So stick around.
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0: Matthew West, good. It's number two for the sixth week in a row. My name's Haley, and this is the River Music Team Top 20. Every week, we count down together what the River Music Team has said are the best of the best songs on the river, and it all comes down to this, the number one spot, the king of songs on the river. And frankly, this spot has stayed pretty consistent. In fact, this will be the 10th week for this song at number one.
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0: Phil Wickham has done it again. Homesick for Heaven is your number one song on the river.

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1: That's week number 10 for Phil Wickham, Homesick for Heaven, in the top spot of the River Music Team Top 20. Phil Wickham's been out on tour, the Song of the Saints tour, and he wanted to share from that some encouragement with you.
2: You guys be encouraged. I get to see the Church of God, the family of God across the country gather together, and God is so on the move. His church is so alive in a world and a time where like all we see is crazy weird headlines and wars and politics and AI and all this stuff that's going on. God is moving in a miraculous, beautiful way. And we're seeing it firsthand on this tour. And it's not just in our country, it's all over the world. Like, we have a family that are like billions strong, you guys. I mean, it's amazing. There's so many people calling out Jesus as King of Kings and Lord of Lords. So many people crying out to the same Father. So many people praying, let your kingdom come, let your will be done. So be encouraged. I'm just so thankful that I get to be a part of it all. And this tour has been amazing. If you've been in any of the rooms, you know what I'm talking about. Just the sense of family, healing, peace, joy, salvation. It's been incredible.
1: So cool. And if you want to still experience what Phil's talking about, being in the room on one of these tour stops, the Song of the Saints tour is coming back to Ohio this fall. It's coming to Cleveland September 18th, and you can get tickets now to experience this encouragement live in concert. I'm Haley, and as always, it's been a blast counting down the top songs on the river with you. We'll be back again next weekend with a brand new countdown.

uplifting and encouraging. This is The River. Josh and Hannah are hitting up local eats all over Ohio with The River Taste Buddies. One thing I haven't noticed is if Hannah's eating habits have changed with her being pregnant. Well, you can find out more. Episodes are on Instagram. All these years, thought I could do it all, but there's a grace.

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3: Why should I worry?
2: I wrote this in a season where anxiety felt super loud and my future felt even more unclear. If that sounds like you today, you're not alone. One thing God keeps continuously reminding me of is that He meets us exactly where we are and not where we think we should be. When we let go of control and lay everything down at the feet of Jesus, His peace feels louder than our fear.
3: Calm the raging sea inside of me, 'cause that's just who you are.
2: The world constantly tells us to worry about everything, but when we call on the name of the Lord, when we call on the name of Jesus, He brings peace, direction, and security. Hey, my friend, He knows you and He sees you. He has good plans for you, because that's just who He is. So why should we worry? Let this be our anthem today.
1: The story that made the song.
0: On the river.
3: Why?

0: Uplifting and encouraging. This is The River. Hi, I'm Scott. I'm glad you're here this afternoon. That's John Reddick and God Turn It Around, a song I'm sure you're going to hear at Rock the Lake on August 1st. 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Yeah, no wiggle room whatsoever. 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
12: Mostly sunny today with highs in the mid-80s, a light southwest wind. Clear tonight, lows in the mid-60s. Sunny on Monday with highs in the upper 80s. Scattered clouds in mid-60s tomorrow night. Partly sunny on Tuesday with a few afternoon storms, highs around 85. I'm meteorologist Matthew Harding.
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1: And this is the story that made the song.
2: Hey guys, Phil Wickham here. I've got a brand new song out called It Really Is Amazing Grace. I'm just taking that beautiful hymn that we all know and love, Amazing Grace, added a new chorus and a new bridge to it. I love this song so much. And when I did some reading about it, I realized that this song, you guys, was written by a slave trader. This man named John Newton was slave trading on ships in the 18th century. And in the middle of a storm, he cried out to God, saying, God, if you help me, I give my life to you. And after that moment, he survived the storm. And little by little, he understood what that prayer meant. He gave his life to Jesus, and Jesus changed his life. He went on to becoming a pastor and a minister and someone who spoke out against slavery. It's a testament to the grace of God at work in someone's life. And though we're not all slave traders, we all are in need of God's grace. And that's why I think this song's connected with so many people over the years. It's a joy to be a small part of the huge story of this song, and I invite you all to sing it out with me. It really is Amazing Grace.
1: The story that made the song.
0: On the river.

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1: They're in the songs.
0: And as you listen, they can be found in your life, too.
1: Uplifting and encouraging. The River,

0: It's the River and Matthew West, and good afternoon. I'm Scott. Have you got a distraction at work? There's a person or a view or something on your cubicle that just draws your attention away from what you're supposed to be doing? Well, first of all, I can feel you. You can share that distraction with me. Share our common distractions, maybe with a text or a phone call to 800-609-1049. And I'll throw myself under the bus here and maybe admit with the boss listening that I have a distraction in my office. Well, it's actually outside my own office, and it's actually my fault. I've kind of picked up the hobby of bird watching, and I asked if I could put up a bird feeder outside my office window. The boss unknowingly and unsuspectingly smiled and said, "Yeah, sure, go ahead." So now I have this bird feeder outside my window. And now I find myself just stopping what I'm doing and turning in, watching the birds on the feeder, watching the squirrels on the ground eat the stuff I put down for them. Yeah, I've had as many as 7 gray squirrels and 2 different pairs of cardinals and finches and all kinds of stuff flying around my office window now. And here I am trying to be creative, trying to be, you know, the good employee, and I find myself turning in just staring out my window at the bird feeder. Does your distraction cost you money, though? Mine does. I'm starting to think I'm going to need to ask for a raise just to keep up with all the feed these birds are eating.
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0: 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It's just four more kids, four. 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

0: Mercy me. On the river, uplifting and encouraging all weekend long. Hey, I'm Scott. Well, now that school is out for most college students anyway, what was your go-to food? Maybe the food that you brought home because you didn't eat it all yet this year? It seems like ramen, mac and cheese, those are probably the top two on the list, right? Well, at least Kraft is hoping so. Kraft, the food company, they have released a new, I can't believe they've done this, chicken ramen flavored mac and cheese. Yeah, boxed macaroni and cheese, chicken ramen flavored. Now, I'm not sure how that's going to come out of the box, if it's ramen instead of the macaroni, or if they just put the seasoning packets in there instead of their usual cheese or in addition to it. I'm not sure. You'll have to let me know if you try it, what you think of it. I don't know. I'm not sure how I'd handle it. I think if they want to do something to Kraft mac and cheese, I think adding a beef to it with the cheese might be a good idea.
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17: Mostly sunny today with highs in the mid-80s, a light southwest wind. Clear tonight, lows in the mid-60s. Sunny on Monday with highs in the upper 80s. Scattered clouds in mid-60s tomorrow night. Partly sunny on Tuesday with a few afternoon storms, highs around 85. I'm meteorologist Matthew Harding.
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0: 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Is there a holiday that just kind of sneaks up on you? It's like, you know, you're just chugging along and all of a sudden, bam, here's a holiday. Well, for me, it's Memorial Day. I mean, it is this coming weekend, for crying out loud, which usually means driving somewhere for something or someone. So while you're doing the driving, take along a river podcast to pass the time. 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

0: Uplifting and encouraging, it is Seth Schlieder, and running back to you. I'm not sure who needs to hear this, but this is the story of Amy. And one day, Amy prayed something maybe you've prayed. God, do with me whatever you want. Do anything will help me serve you better. Some people would also say that's a very dangerous thing to pray. Well, later that day, after praying that prayer, Amy fell, dislocated her ankle, broke her leg. She wound up being helplessly crippled, bedridden. Now, at that point, and be honest, I'd be looking up at God with an awful lot of why questions. Not Amy. Amy started writing letters to Jesus servants all over the world to be an encouragement to them. Amy also wrote 13 books and lots of poetry. And today, people are encouraged. God is lifted up all by the writings of someone you might know, Amy Carmichael. Amy became crippled, yet her wounds brought her closer to God. Her scars helped her understand Jesus' scars just a little bit better. Now, I'm not sure who needs to hear this today, but maybe you need to let your wounds and your scars draw you closer to Jesus today.
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14: Partly to mostly sunny today with highs in the mid-80s, a light southwest wind. Clear tonight, lows in the mid-60s. Sunny on Monday with highs in the upper 80s. Scattered clouds in mid-60s tomorrow night. Partly sunny on Tuesday with a few afternoon storms, highs around 85. I'm meteorologist Matthew Harding.
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0: Josiah Queen, that is Demons here on Uplifting and Encouraging the River. Hi, I'm Scott. I don't have a dog, but I am a dog lover. So maybe you can help me understand just how hard it is to give your dog a bath. Or how messy giving your dog a bath is. I watch these HGTV shows, and I see they put in these pet baths in the mudroom where the washing machine is and that kind of thing, just to help control the mess and the chaos a little bit. Maybe you can help me understand that just a little bit better. I'm trying to get my head around just how loud and messy and crazy this one scene might be, though, and that's why I'm asking the question. It all happened in Coral Gables, Florida, when the Chewy Bark Park, love the name, first of all, but the Chewy Bark Park put 277 different dogs of all sizes and shapes and barks in individual kiddie pools. Yes, with water. Why? They wanted to set a world record for the largest dog pool party. I am trying to picture just how chaotic that whole scene must have been. A, to get the dogs in. B, to get them into the individual kiddie pools. C, to get them to stay there long enough to be counted. And then, can you imagine trying to stay dry? Trying to stay organized, trying to get 277 dogs out of that dog park?
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Are you pondering what I'm pondering? On the river.

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1: Because God's mercy is new every morning.
0: And every moment.
1: Uplifting and encouraging. The River.
2: How many times can you hear the same lie before you start to believe it?

0: That is Megan Woods on Uplifting and Encouraging the River. Hi, I'm Scott. You know, the English language, it is so much fun. It even varies from one part of the country to another. And maybe that gets you pondering.
1: Are you pondering what I'm pondering?
0: Do you have anyone around you from the Pittsburgh area or maybe, Western Pennsylvania? Some of my coworkers here at the River are from that area. In fact, Haley from River Afternoons is from Pittsburgh-ish. And I asked her to come in this afternoon and help us with a word that I've heard that I have no clue about. It's yinz. Haley, am I a yinz?
2: Are you a yinz? You could be. I feel like that's the way you're thinking of it is not totally the correct usage. Yinz is a term that you would use instead of y'all or you all or you guys. So to use it in a sentence, I'd be like, where yin's going? Yin's better hurry up. Yin's coming over later. It's just like to refer to a group of people. And I honestly have no idea about the origins of it, where it came from, or why. When I first started living in Ohio, people would make fun of me for saying it. And so it's kind of worked its way out of my vocabulary, except for when I'm around my family, it comes right back out.
0: Oh, okay. So I guess what I would say next is, so if yins have a word that grandma used in Pittsburgh that you'd like help figuring out, just reach out to me and maybe I can have Haley help us out. You can call or text at 800-609-1049. And thanks for the help, Haley.
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15: Partly to mostly sunny today with highs in the mid-80s, a light southwest wind. Clear tonight, lows in the mid-60s. Sunny on Monday with highs in the upper 80s. Scattered clouds in mid-60s tomorrow night. Partly sunny on Tuesday with a few afternoon storms, highs around 85. I'm meteorologist Matthew Harding.
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0: was just struck recently by the fact that so much of our lives are marked by waiting. We're always waiting for something, praying for something, praying for a miracle to come. And I believe we serve a God of miracles who can do a miracle in a moment. And sometimes he does it in a moment. But sometimes he takes us along these back roads to get to the miracle. And we wonder why it's taking so long. I used to think it was cruel of God to take us on those back roads and make it take longer than it could. But the longer I walk with him, I realize that maybe it's the kindness of God that takes us along those back roads sometimes, because we get to see things out there that we never would have seen. We get to know him in a way we never would have known him. So by the time we get to the destination, the thing we care about the most is actually not the destination, but it's knowing the Lord and the gift of his presence.
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0: Thank you for listening to The River, uplifting and encouraging. And I'm Scott. What is your favorite part of The River Morning Show? One of mine are Josh's Rando Bible Lessons. And you're going to be able to hear a whole bunch of them. But the neat thing is, you'll be able to hear them in the locations where they occurred when you join Josh and Haley from River Afternoons on the River Egyptian Excursion. I mean, it's the ultimate Josh Rando Bible lesson. 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
16: How would you like to hear Josh's rando Bible lessons from the settings of the Bible stories, like in Egypt? 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It's coming up in November, and

0: Hi, I'm Keith Stevens. We like it when things are smooth, not rough. But Keep the Faith's confidence coach, Trish Blackwell, is learning to appreciate it all. 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
1: I just spent some beautiful time at the beach with my family, and it was magical and exhausting at the same time. It got me thinking. In everything that is beautiful, there also typically exists some friction. In the case of being at the beach with a two-year-old, the friction comes with a mountain of sand that ends up in everything. And every time we made it back to the beach house after a day of fun, I found myself face to face with a sand disaster that extended itself through the whole house. After 2 days of having a bad attitude about it, I needed to stop being surprised by the friction and by the mess. And I needed to instead include the friction as part of this formula that makes up the beauty of the day. We see friction with too much negativity because we don't realize that God uses it to soothe out our beautiful moments. I can't have those perfect beach moments without sand. And though the sand may make for extra work at the end of the day, it is always, without doubt, well worth it. And so the next time I find sand in places that it doesn't belong, I'm going to choose to see them as little extensions or reminders of the way that God sprinkles beauty into our lives.
2: Uplifting and encouraging.
3: The River.

0: I was going through a real bad drug addiction. I got on my knees and I just cried out to God and I said, I need help. I can't do it no more. I started putting my faith in God. He's blessed me with 7 years of continuous sobriety. I'm reading the Bible now. Somebody turned me onto the river. The songs, they inspire me. They encourage me. By donating to the river, maybe somebody else out there that is struggling like I did, they'll find hope themselves.
1: Lives are changed when you give to the river. 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
1: I'm Donna Cruz. The dream you have may feel unrealistic at times and, quite frankly, a bit discouraging. But things can change when you embrace the small along the way. Nick Nelson is a pastor at Lakewood Church in Houston and shares about this in his new book, You Can Live the Dream.
2: There's a story I tell in the book about my wife. She battles with vertigo. What we're trying to do is together celebrate the progress, even though she's not fully healed, even though she's isn't where she'd hope or want to be right now in her physical state, we're celebrating every little victory along the way. The other day we were at the church and we were doing a project together with some of our team members. My wife was gonna drive from where we lived down to the church to meet with us. And it's about an hour drive, and driving, elevator rides, any type of motion exasperates her vertigo. Getting this text message, I knew if she was choosing to come down here, this was a big step for her. And she really felt like she wanted to take that step and do it afraid. And so she got in her car and she drove down. And when she got to the, you know, to the church to meet up with us, and we were celebrating, and we celebrated with Summer when she came in the door. And you could just see the look on everybody else's face, like, why are you guys high-fiving? Like, this is, all she did was get in a car and drive. But they didn't realize what it cost Summer to get in a vehicle despite her vertigo and the things she's dealing with, and to just take that step of faith.
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18: Skies through the night with lows in the mid-60s, winds light from the south. Sunny for Monday with highs in the upper 80s, gusty southwest winds to 30 miles an hour. Scattered clouds in mid-60s Monday night. Partly sunny Tuesday with a few afternoon storms, highs around 85. I'm meteorologist Matthew Harding.
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0: I'm Donna Cruz. Just hold on. There is a plan, a good plan. When you can't see what's ahead, it's hard to believe that, but that's what trust is all about. Alexa Penavega is an actor, maybe known best for her roles in Spy Kids and Dancing with the Stars. She learned this lesson when finding her husband, Carlos.
1: When I even think of the type of guy that I dated before my husband, I had a whole list. I had a whole checklist of what I wanted and expected out of my person. And Carlos wasn't anything on that list. In fact, Carlos was everything on my no list. He was Hispanic. I come from a crazy Colombian family. So I was like, I don't want to do that. So no Spanish people. He is not as tall as the people I dated before. Everybody was over 6 feet. Carlos is 5'7". I was like, I'm never dating anybody in the industry. So no actors. And he's an actor. I was like, absolutely no singers. He's a singer. So what cracks me up is I had this whole list of the kind of guy I would never look at, never date, never even entertain the idea of being with. And yet God, I show up to Bible study and God's like, nope, this is your husband. Here you go. And I think it just goes to show you, we all have these plans or we all have these ideas of what we think we want, what we would like to happen in our lives. And God just flips it over and makes it so much better. We're just dreaming too small. Like, we cannot comprehend the vastness and greatness of what God has in store for each and every one of us. And when we really just let go and truly let God lead, you will find your husband, you'll find your dream job. You'll find also that the road is very hard, but so worth it.
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0: 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The River.

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3: When my son was born, he was born like super premature, and he had kind of a growth on the back of the eye, and if it continued to grow, he would be blind. And so he had to have regular checkups, and they were really horrible. And we were young and just out of college, and we moved, and we no longer had insurance to cover the visit. And we had $100 left in our account. That was all we had. We were living with my dad, and we have to take this baby to the appointment, or they call CPS on us. We didn't have any other option but to pay out of pocket, and we didn't have anything. So I remember sitting in the car outside the Wendy's parking lot and saying, God, let this be the last appointment. I don't know how, but just let this be the last one. This is all the money we have in the world. And we go to the appointment, and the doctor says, there's nothing wrong with this baby's eyes. There's nothing ever been wrong with this baby's eyes as far as I can tell from looking at them. I just got chills and immediately looked up and said, thank you. Like, I just felt like, oh my gosh, he had my back. Like, it was true. All the things I had believed my whole life about God were true.
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0: I'm Donna Cruz. Relationships break, but some can be fixed. We just don't always think they can. Kimberly Beam Holmes is the CEO of Marriage Helper and spends her life helping marriages on the brink of divorce. She knows what destructive relationship decisions have done to those she loves and offers hope for another road.
1: Several years ago, my dad left my mom for another woman, divorced her, because he thought that happiness was on the other side. And what he found actually was bankruptcy, homelessness, drug and alcohol addiction, and ultimately him becoming a person he did not even know anymore. Ultimately, he ended up going back to my mom and asking her to take him back. If at all possible, the absolute best thing to do for you and for your family is to try and save this marriage. You may feel like you don't know what else to do. And I would encourage you to find hope in the fact that we have worked with thousands of people who feel the same way you have, who maybe even they have had well-meaning counselors or pastors tell them to divorce, but we have still seen over 70% of those marriages saved. There is hope, even when it may not feel like it.
2: Uplifting
3: and encouraging.
2: The River,

0: Amen.
1: Uplifting and encouraging. The River.
2: I'm Brandy Lene. They don't carry it at the pharmacy, but laughter is a wonderful prescription for whatever is weighing you down. Maybe too often, though, your cupboard feels empty. Nick Arnett would love to help.
3: You ever eat something out of your fridge that's expired, but you eat it anyway? Because you're too lazy to go to Taco Bell and grab a burrito, so you eat it, okay? But right before you go to sleep, you put the wrapper next to your head. Just in case they find you in a coma.
4: Hello, Rampart One. We have a male victim here. Looks like his baloney has a first name.
2: Nick is a family-friendly comedian and author of the book, Me, We, and Glee.
5: The average child laughs 400 times in one day. Average adult on a good day, 15. 1-5. How did that happen? You were a child once. You laughed a lot. And then what happened? Well, we get a little older, we get to school age, and then sit down, shut up. I got this at my house. Wipe that smile off your face. I'll give you something to laugh about, young man. So you learn to have some kind of a face at work, and maybe a face at church. Maybe you have three faces, right? Try this. It's so silly, but it works. You can put a pencil in your mouth and clench it, which will give you that naturally smiling motion. That will actually physically make you feel better out there. But lengthwise, okay? Don't put it up and down, okay? Because that would really hurt. And try to think negative thoughts while you're smiling. You can't do it. The
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19: Skies through the night with lows in the mid-60s, winds light from the south. Sunny for Monday with highs in the upper 80s, gusty southwest winds to 30 miles an hour. Scattered clouds in the mid-60s Monday night. Partly sunny Tuesday with a few afternoon storms, highs around 85. I'm meteorologist Matthew Harding.
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0: Hey, I'm Keith Stevens. The question isn't whether or not you will face difficult times. It's what you'll do when they're staring you square in the face. As a brain surgeon and veteran of the Iraq War, Dr. Lee Warren is no stranger to trauma. In his latest book, he shares a treatment plan for overcoming any difficulty.
1: The reason I called the book Hope is the First Dose is that I can give you a treatment plan, and I see it every day in my office as a surgeon. You can come into my office and, you know, you've given up on your life because this cancer or this pain syndrome has made you believe that nothing's going to work out for you. And I can tell you that there's a treatment plan. I can tell you, look, drive to the hospital and check yourself in, and we'll put an IV in you. We'll take you back to the operating room, and we'll fix this for you. But before you can have the treatment, you've got to believe that it's there, and you've got to get yourself to the hospital, and you got to submit and sign the consent form and all those things. So I say hope is the first dose, because hope is the thing that moves us towards the things that will have to help us to heal and find faith again. For me, I realized that hope is a verb. It's not passive. You don't wait for it to show up. You remember and you move towards it. So those are the two muscles that you can flex to reliably find a way back to that hope. And on a Christian level, hope isn't some magic word. It's actually a decision that we're going to believe that the things that God has said are really true. And then when you lose a child, you need to believe that there's a resurrection and that there is a heaven and that there's going to be a time when you get to see them again. And because of that, we can then remind ourselves of the previous things that God's done. And we can put those together in a way that flexes the muscles that allow us to get up and move again when we're devastated.
2: Uplifting and encouraging. The River.

0: I'm thankful to have you guys in my life. It keeps me positive. You talk about at the beginning of the year, trying the river. So I think I did that in 2018. I got real low in my life. And although the river just sustained me, it took me a long time to get out. It was what helped keep God front and center in my life and kept him present. And I thank you for that.
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2: The River.
3: Principles, God's principles always work. And get this, they work whether you know them or not. Right? You've heard ignorance of the law is no excuse. Well, ignorance of God's principle is no protection from the principle. Just because you don't understand the principle of gravity doesn't mean it's not going to affect your life if you stumble off a cliff. It just will. So why shouldn't we learn God's principles to harness them to create the future that He has for us?
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